0: And if you're going through something right now, maybe you need to hear this.
1: I don't know if you know this, but in the Bible, it rained for 40 days and 40 nights. But then day 41 came and the rain stopped. Moses committed murder and then hid in the desert for 40 years. Year 41 came and God called him to rescue Israel. Moses went up to the mountains for 40 days. On day 41, he received the Ten Commandments. The Israelites wandered in the wilderness for 40 years. Year 41, they walked into the Promised Land. Goliath taunted Israel for 40 days. Day 41 came, and David defeated him. Jonah preached a message of repentance to Nineveh for 40 days. On day 41, God stopped his plan to destroy them. Jesus fasted and was tempted for 40 days. Day 41, and the devil fled. After his resurrection, Jesus appeared to his disciples for 40 days. On day 41, he ascended into heaven. So what's the takeaway of all of this? The rain will stop. The giant will fall. And you will enter your promised land. So long as you don't give up on day 40. Your 41 is coming.
0: Just make sure you don't stop short of the goal. God's got this.

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0: We were just talking about a big blowout concert that we went to. It had Chris Tomlin there as the headliner. Phil Wickham was there, several others. It was absolutely amazing. And this is Johnny W.
1: He was talking about Chris Tomlin coming through, man. Chris Tomlin. I got to meet Chris Tomlin, y'all. At a thing I did, it was called Worship Together Tour, and I was an MC. Y'all, if you get a chance to meet Chris Tomlin, I was not ready for it, because he's a little dude. He is little. You can put him right in your pocket. You can, and still have room for Toby Mac. They are tiny people. But I was like, Chris, you're so anointed. I love your music. You got to stop writing so many question songs. He goes, what are you talking about? I go, you write a song, it's a question. You don't answer the question in the song. He goes, give me an example. I go, I don't know. How great is our God? We're waiting. He's got one we do at my church. It's a question song. And I was like, whatever. And I don't know if you've heard it before. It's called How Can I Keep From Singing? It goes like this. He goes, how can I keep from singing your praise? There'll be a part in that song where a big choir just goes, we can't. That's all I'm saying. Like, help me.
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0: as proud of the students as we are, we've learned a few things in life too. And so I'm here to pass on an honorary degree. What do you think you deserve one in?
1: Hey, my doctorate would be in calming down difficult people.
0: Whoa. How do you do it?
1: Well, there's lots of...
2: Taser?
1: I don't know. You'd have to be really angry for me to be able to calm you down. But I always end up in these jobs where that's basically what I have to do, is calm down people that have been just mad at the world for years.
0: Is doing that a strain? Is it hard on you?
1: I love it, because once I'm done and they're done and everybody's feeling better, it's like, wow, I really did calm that person down, and they really believed me when I said everything would be okay, because I followed through with what I said I was going to do. I didn't just leave them out in limbo land. You know what I mean?
0: So as soon as you're done, no SWAT team needed.
1: That's right.
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0: Yeah, the truth of it is the Old Testament and the New Testament, they have the same theme. You know, it's about God and his character. And if you believe him, if you trust him, he'll come through for you. Here's proof, one from the Old Testament.
1: So do you know the story of Jehoshaphat? But this dude was actually a good king. He loved God. He followed God. He was always trying to do the right thing. But one day he gets the worst news of all time. So some of his messengers come to him one day and say, "Yo, king, we got a big problem. We got three different armies coming to wipe us out at the same time. And there is no way Jehoshaphat's people were going to survive this. Like, they were cooked." And the Bible says Jehoshaphat was terrified. Rightfully so. I would be too. But watch what he does next. He doesn't go to his army and say, "Let's start getting ready." He doesn't start building weapons. He doesn't try to figure out a strategy to overcome these armies. You know what he does? He goes straight to God. And he says, "We don't know what to do, but our eyes are on you." Man, I love that. And then God says something crazy. He says, "You're not even going to have to fight this one. Just show up, stand still, and watch me cook." And so the next morning, Jehoshaphat gets his army together. But instead of putting the soldiers in the front, you know who he puts in the front? The worship team. Can you imagine the dude with the tambourine like, "I didn't sign up for this." And as they start singing, the three armies that are coming against them just start fighting against each other. And God fought the battle for them. The battle was won. By the time they got out to the battlefield, there was so much treasure left behind that it took them 3 days to collect it all.
0: All right, now, Mike, you're going to personalize that for us.
1: I don't know what you're going through right now. Maybe you got three armies coming at you. You got bills, you got a diagnosis, a breakup, anxiety, an addiction, a boss or a teacher that's bugging and tripping out, a battle you've been fighting that nobody knows about. But I'm here to tell you today that the battle is not yours. It's God's. You don't have to figure it out. You don't have to fight it on your own. God is fighting this battle for you, and all you got to do is trust him.
0: That's faith. All you have to do is trust him.
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0: talking, laughing, sharing our testimonies. I was like, this man is it. This is real. And then on the way home, he goes, it was great meeting you. Let me know if you need anything.
1: Uh-oh.
0: That's a goodbye. I knew it. I felt it. And I was crushed. For a whole month, nothing. Silence. And I started to spiral. Was I delusional? Did I imagine the whole thing? I thought this amazing godly man was the one. And apparently, no. I started to not trust God with my dating life. I was asking him, when is it going to be my time? A woman in my life, a spiritual mentor, sat me down and basically said, Genesis, it's not Sebastian. It's God. Seek him first. So that's what I did. For that whole month, every time my anxiety crept in, I ran to Jesus. He was the only thing that gave me peace. He became my refuge. After a month, I prayed, God, if Sebastian is my husband, have him reach out to me. And if he's not, remove these feelings because I should not be thinking this way about a man that's not mine. An hour later, he texted me.
1: So what happened on that date between Genesis and Sebastian? You'll find out next break.

0: Her name is Genesis. She went on the best first date of her lifetime. She thought this guy was the one. His name was Sebastian. And then on the way home, he said, well, yeah, if you ever need me, call. She knew that was the end of it. She got some spiritual counseling that said, seek after Jesus. So she did, until finally she cried out to him and said, okay, don't let me think of this guy anymore. You've got to get him out of my head and out of my heart. If he's not the one for me, it's inappropriate for me to be thinking about somebody else that way. And if he is the one, have him contact me. Then what happened?
1: We went on a second date and I asked him, what happened? Why the silence? Just tell me if you want to be friends, I'll adjust my expectations. He looked at me and he said, we're not going to be friends.
0: You're not going to be friends.
1: And then he told me. On the drive home that night, God spoke to him and he told Sebastian, give her time. She needs to fall in love with me first before she falls in love with you. Because that would be the only way our relationship would succeed. So he obeyed. And without knowing any of that, so did I. God wasn't withholding Sebastian from me. He was preparing me for him. If you're in a season of waiting right now, on a person, on a promise, on something you've been believing God for, don't mistake his silence for his absence. Sometimes God is not saying no, he's saying not yet, because he's doing something in you that needs to happen before the blessing can come. And sometimes he's asking the other person to be obedient too. Your job is not to figure it out. Your job is to seek him so hard that everything else becomes secondary. Trust the process, even when it makes no sense. Obedience always costs something, but it never comes back empty.
0: All right, we gotta ask, how did you and Sebastian turn out?
1: We're married and have a baby.
0: Hooray, way to be faithful.
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1: The story behind the song, Alleluia. 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
2: I didn't wake up today by accident. I've been gifted another day by God, and I get to choose what to do with it. And this song shouts, I came to praise. That's why I woke up today.
3: I came to praise. That's why I woke up today.
2: So no matter what I'm walking through, God is worthy. No matter how I'm feeling, He's still faithful, and He deserves my praise.

0: We've learned a lot in life, and even though it hasn't been formal, I am here to give you an honorary degree. Jennifer, what would you get one in?
1: College, because I helped my dad when I was in high school by doing his research and his typing while he went to college, and then I helped two of my kids.
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0: 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This is Bobby Tessel about those movie moments we've all experienced.
1: I don't understand why we get popcorn at the movies. Every time we get popcorn, we get the pee stuck down in our teeth, and we're sitting there for the whole movie flicking it with our tongue. We can't get it out with our tongue, so we stick our finger down in there to get it. But for some reason, we have no tongue-to-finger perception because we can't find it with our finger. We actually have to find it again with our tongue and then follow our finger on our tongue.
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0: 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It's the Dave Ramsey Show from 1 till 4. 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
2: Psalm 63 talks about God's love being better than life. And that is so true. When I think of the goodness of Jesus and all that he has done for me, I can't help but praise God. And this song, Worthy of It All, just puts it all in perspective. He's worthy of all of our praise, all of our strength. The Bible instructs us to love him with all of our heart, soul, and mind. Why? Because he deserves nothing less. He is worthy of it all.

maybe it's proof that you're not losing your mind when you have those moments. My wife, we were in the store and she said, hey, this is that stuff that was mentioned in that interview. And I'm thinking, what interview? And she says, you know that one. That's like, no, I don't. Thing is, these days we're inundated with so much media, our feeds from all of our social media things. By the end of the day, you're having a conversation with your wife, which would have 10 or 15 years ago been a pretty clean thing. It's like, oh, I know exactly what you're talking about. But nowadays, that little bit of information that you shared a couple of days ago, I've seen 200 videos since. So you're not losing it. We're just trying to keep up.

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1: Mike Goodwin for a Wednesday funny. He's so smart, and his observational humor is amazing. I mean, he's going on about there are some names in the Bible you don't want to name your kid. Hit it.
2: You know, some people have family names. Some names in the Bible. Some beautiful names in the Bible. My name's in the Bible. But there's some other names in the Bible that you probably shouldn't be naming. Your children. Like Judas. Bathsheba. Abednego. Can you imagine having a friend named Abednego? Like, oh yeah, that's my boy, Abednego Jackson. Yeah, those his brothers over there, Shadrach and Meshach. Yeah, they firefighters. This is,
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0: I know, beyond the shadow of a doubt, I've had experiences with angels. But what about heaven? People who've had, like, heaven experiences, being in two realms at the same time? In case you missed it, this comes from Sean Ryan.
1: Billy Graham's pulpit partner, Charles Templeton, who became an atheist and later came back to faith before he died, said to his wife on his deathbed, "Madeline, can you see them? Can you hear? They're here." She said, "What are you talking about?" "The angels, you can't see them? They're here. They're right here in this room. They're coming for me. They're singing. They're so beautiful. I'm going to heaven." Billy Graham's maternal grandmother, same thing. And they often see people. But here's what's interesting. Children who die. You would think, if this is just something in someone's imagination, subjective experience, a child, if they saw an angel before they died, would think they would have wings, because children's stories always have wings on the angels. That's not what happens. So there's a case I studied of a child. She was dying, and she said to her mother, Mommy, can you see them? Can you see the angels? They've come for me. They're so beautiful. And her mother didn't want to deny anything, so she lied. And she said, "Oh, yeah, I see them. I see them. Oh, the wings are so big." And her daughter said, "Mommy, they don't have wings. You don't have to lie. They don't have wings." And then she died. And it's just an example of, you know, seeing something, not what she would have anticipated, but seeing angels without wings. That's very common. These deathbed visions are powerful, I think, in terms of giving us a glimpse into what's to come.
0: For me, I think what makes this so amazing is because, being followers of Jesus, in John 14, he says, "I go to prepare a place for you," and there are people that we know already there. And don't move. We have one more compelling clip that you've got to hear.
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0: Is heaven for real? Maybe the best people to tell us about it would be those people who've been in transition between leaving this life and already they're stepping into heaven. In case you missed it, here's a clip from Sean Ryan.
1: There's a woman who was dying after childbirth in England. Great documentation of her case. And on her deathbed, she sees, can you see these beautiful, wonderful beings? I see them. And she, oh, here's my father, says Ed. He's beckoning to me. Yes, I'm going to come, Ed. I'm going to come. Oh, there's Vida. Why is Vida there? And then she died. Well, Vida was her sister. She didn't know 3 weeks earlier Vida had died. They didn't tell her because she was so sick, they didn't want to cause her to die from the shock of her sister dying. So they never told her. And here she is seeing her in the life to come. That's another kind of corroboration that I always look for corroboration. How do I know it's not just in your head? I think that's a good example of corroboration when people see something that they could not have anticipated. These deathbed visions are powerful in terms of giving us a glimpse into what's to come.
0: Isn't that powerful? This comes from John 14. A lot of us regard it as their favorite, one of their favorite verses. Let not your heart be troubled. Jesus saying this. He says, you believe in God, believe also in me. In my Father's house are many mansions. If it were not so, I would have told you. I go to prepare a place for you. That's Jesus talking about heaven. And he says, if I go and prepare a place for you, I'll come again and receive you to myself, that where I am, there you may be also. And where I go, you know, and the way you know. Such a great read. You can pick it up. It's John 14.
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0: I thought I couldn't do it. Thought it was too hard for me.
1: It was graduation of high school. Listen to this uncle talk about his nephew graduating.
2: My nephew, the first boy, man, first male on my mom and dad and stuff. So walk across on the stage, right?
1: You catch that? His nephew is Tyan, and he is the very first to graduate from high school from either his mother or his dad's side of the family. So Tyan's here. So what motivated you to finish high school?
0: I didn't want to end up how they ended up.
1: And a question for the uncle. So what do you think of your nephew?
3: I'm proud of you, man. You did that for me, for the whole family.
1: So for both sides of Tyan's family, it's a new beginning, and he is carrying their hope.

0: It's been a while since my wife has done any cross stitch. I'll always remember that one gift she got me that she was going to do, and it's been lost in the garage for like four moves. But I still appreciate crafts like that. And this is from Jenna. She put it together. It's a cross stitch, and I love the honesty of it. It says, "Am I perfect?" And in red letters, "No." It goes on, "But am I striving to be a better person every day? Also, no." Thank you for your honesty.
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0: I'm weatherology meteorologist Derek Height with a significant weather update. A new severe thunderstorm warning has been issued for parts of Cooper and Howard counties until 11:45 p.m. tonight. This array of storms has the potential for both large hail and strong straight-line winds. Hail the size of quarters and winds up to 70 miles an hour are likely as it moves east at 45 miles an hour. Stay tuned for additional updates. I'm meteorologist Derek Height.
1: All right, you buckled in. Seven facts about the Bible that'll blow your mind.
2: And prove that God exists.
1: Go!
2: Number one, Noah's Ark held exactly 8 people to restart humanity. Modern science now shows that there are exactly 8 major human blood types that exist today. Number two, in Genesis, God created light on day 1, but he didn't create the sun, moon, or stars until day 4. Light doesn't come from the sun. Light comes from God. If you're in a dark place, remember that God is the true light. Number three, in the Bible, Satan is known as the serpent, right? And Jesus is known as the Lamb of God. But did you know that the literal anti-venom for snake bite is made from lamb's blood? The blood of the lamb is quite literally the only thing that neutralizes the poison of the serpent. Number four, in Colossians 1:17, it says of Jesus, "In him all things hold together." But if you look at the human body under a microscope, the cellular glue that holds all your organs and your skin together is a protein molecule that's called laminin. It's literally the physical structure of a perfect cross under a microscope. Number five, when Jesus rose from the dead, his face cloth that was left was neatly folded in the tomb. In ancient Jewish culture, if a master threw his napkin down, he was finished eating. But if he folded it, it meant that I'm not done. I'll be right back. Jesus literally leaves us the message, hey, I'm coming back.
1: Seven mind-blowing facts about the Bible. Thank you very much. Okay, two remain. We'll be right back with those.
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1: In case you missed it, 7 mind-blowing facts about the Bible, and you'll end up believing in God that much more. What are we up to, number what?
2: Number 6. Have you ever wondered why Christians always use the symbol of a fish? I always thought it was to do with the loaves and fishes. But in the early church, under intense Roman persecution, believers couldn't safely speak the name of Jesus. So they used the secret code. And the Greek word for fish is ichthys. And early Christians realized that the original 5 Greek letters of that word formed a perfect acronym, where each letter started a new word. And it spelled out this: Jesus Christ, God's Son, Savior. So when you see a fish today, you're actually looking at a 2,000-year-old secret code that literally saved lives. And number 7, the name for God in the Old Testament is Yahweh, but it's spelled without vowels, so it's YHWH. Now these letters make up the exact sound of a breath, where Yah is the inhale and Weh is the exhale. Now in Genesis in the Bible, it says that God formed man from the dust of the ground and breathed the breath of life into his nostrils. That means that your very first breath at birth and the absolute last breath you take in death is in the name of God. Also, Psalm 150 says this: let everything that has breath praise the Lord. You can't even breathe without praising him.
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4: I want to be perfect. I look around at the people next to me. I look on social media and over again, I see this perfect picture of someone's life. And I think to myself, God, when other people are brave, all I see is fear in my life. And then I remember that it's God's perfect love that casts out that fear. I feel like every time that I make a turn, it is heading down another broken road when I remember that God has a perfect plan for my life. When we throw up our hands and we confess the places that we fall short, that's when God's perfect love shows up and loves us perfectly.

0: perfectly.
1: Because there are things that only you know how to do best. We'd like to give you a degree for that. Robin, what would your degree be in?
2: 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And so it's kind of funny. I'll tell all my friends about something. It's so exciting. And then 2 months later, they'll all be doing it and they'll check back in with me. And I'm like, oh, dude, I'm not even doing that. What?
1: Surprise them. 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
1: So, Robin, we're giving you a doctorate of trendsetter.
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1: The story behind the song, Alleluia. 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
2: I didn't wake up today by accident. I've been gifted another day by God, and I get to choose what to do with it. And this song shouts, I came to praise. That's why I woke up today.
3: I came to praise. That's why I woke up today. That's why I woke up today.
2: So no matter what I'm walking through, God is worthy. No matter how I'm feeling, He's still faithful, and He deserves my praise.

0: Climatology meteorologist Derek Height with a significant weather update. A new severe thunderstorm warning has been issued until 12:15 a.m. tonight for Boone County. This is primarily a straight-line wind event with wind gusts up to 60 miles an hour as it pushes east at about 40 miles an hour. Stay tuned for additional updates. I'm meteorologist Derek Height.
1: You know, it's just a fact of life in a fallen world. Bad things are going to happen to us. For me, I was abandoned by my dad, so I grew up without one, defied all the statistics. But for you, it could be a diagnosis or what Pastor Howerton is talking about.
2: I'll tell you this right now with my sweating. I would not trade one of my adopted kids for a whole passel of biological kids. You know, we get married and we're like, we're gonna have all our kids by the time we're 30. We immediately start trying to have kids. And Jana has a miscarriage. I mean, just almost immediately. 1 year turns into 3 years, turns into 5 years, turns into 7 years. But we get diagnosed with unexplained infertility. When that happened, the question we were asking was, man, God, why'd this happen? Then there came a moment where this thing crystallized in us like, oh man, it's time to adopt. And we realized we wouldn't have done that first unless the infertility happened. Why did this happen? Turned into, you know what? It had to happen. You know, we're three kids deep. We've done the three adoptions. And now it's really honestly just in the last like 2 years that both me and Jana, we look back and we're not saying, why'd this happen? We started going, you know what? We're glad it happened.
1: So what happened to you? Everyone's got some kind of a version of that. What does the Bible say about it?
2: When you get into the New Testament, where Paul says what'll happen at the end is it says death will be swallowed up in victory. Every awful thing that ever happened in your life, and I know you cannot fathom it now, every awful thing that ever happened in your life, someday from the vantage point of eternity and glory, you will look back at things like infertility, at things like a miscarriage. Someday I'll walk into heaven and I'll have a fourth kid in heaven and I'll get to meet him or her. And someday I'll look back at all that and I'll be going, I'm glad it happened because death has been swallowed up in victory. And actually, in some way I could never have anticipated or explained, the victory is now even better because of the death that happened then, and the death became part of the victory and enhanced it.
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0: Well, that turned out well. It was at a grade school, and it didn't happen recently. It was an act of kindness challenge. And this was going on at that grade school 5 years ago. Brennan, at the time, he was in third grade, and as part of the challenge, Brennan would stop every day for a weekend at Miss Ann's residence. He'd give her a treat of some kind, and once the challenge was over, the friendship continued, and this has now been going on for 5 years. He talks to her about what he's dealing with in school, and his hopes and his dreams, and in the life changes that he has going on. Miss Ann, she's in her 80s, she shares stories from her life, and I think there's just something so special between young and old people. When I was that age, I loved older people. And my parents were, well, they were too busy for me. And, you know, my single mom had a lot of stuff going on. But my grandmas were always the special ones to my heart. My grandma Jo and my grandma Irene. Think of somebody older that you would like to slow down and just include in your life. You'll bless them. And even more, you'll be blessed.
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Guys,

0: She's a mom of a 2.5-year-old who's pretty extraordinary. Her name is Ginger, not the 2.5-year-old mom's name. The little one's name is Vivian Keith, and while most toddlers were playing at home, Vivian, fighting something called acute lymphoblastic leukemia, devastating cancer of blood and bone marrow. Chemotherapy had weakened her, so she was isolated in the hospital. But she had a bright spot every day when the construction workers got to work. Vivian was staring out the window, and she began waving frantically, and the construction workers were waving back, having no idea of what this little girl was going through, except that she had been there for a long time. Later, Travis and Greg, they learned about Vivian's story, couldn't stop thinking about their own children, how blessed they were, how precious life really is. So one day, Vivian's mom, she looked out the window and noticed that this very large metal girder was being raised, and her daughter was just waving like crazy, and the guys were pointing to the steel beam that was being lifted into place. Spray painted across the front, it just said three big words, "Get well soon." They did that to make Vivian smile. But later, when Vivian was let out of isolation, the two men came to meet her and mom. They exchanged hugs, gifts, and tears. And later, the construction workers, they raised more than $7,000 to at least help a little with Vivian's medical expenses. And it's quite a reminder that the smallest of gestures can mean so much.
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1: Kickstart my heart and take my soul to the OR, cause I can't find a pulse, can't find the beat. 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

0: aunts in your life, they probably would say some interesting things to you if they could. Hey, a mother. I'm glad you're here. We have two cats in our house. Maze, who is 13, Ruby, who is 11. And I found this, and I thought this was funny. Like, if your pets could text you, what would they text? Mine would say, hey, the door is closed. Still closed. Hey, you gonna get up and get that door for me?
1: I've never seen a morning the sun forgot to rise, in every single detail, you're faithful every time.

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0: somebody else's story. I love when I get to hear that. Hi, I'm Heather. I'm glad you're here. I went to a concert with my 22-year-old daughter recently, and right next to us was a mom, and she decided to tell us like that this was her daughter's, her three daughters' first concert, and that a friend of hers had given her two tickets, and then she bought another one, or you know, two more, so that she and you know her other girl could go. I love this. And she was like, it was so much money. I don't know if I should have done it. And I was like, you're making memories with your girls. Absolutely.
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1: The story behind the song, Worthy of It All. 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
2: Psalm 63 talks about God's love being better than life. And that is so true. When I think of the goodness of Jesus and all that he has done for me, I can't help but praise God. And this song, Worthy of It All, just puts it all in perspective. He's worthy of all of our praise, all of our strength. The Bible instructs us to love him with all of our heart, soul, and mind. Why? Because he deserves nothing less. He is worthy of it all.

0: You try and be resourceful, and it literally comes back into your face. Hi, I'm Heather. I'm glad you're here. We have a countertop ice maker. I love this thing, by the way. My kids and my husband got it for me a couple Christmases ago, and it just kind of stopped working. And I think it needed to be cleaned, so we did that. Still can't get it to work. So, of course, you know, you look up things online. It says for the intake to stick a straw in there and blow, and maybe you can blow like some air got in there, you know. So I tried that, and the little bit of water in the bottom of the reservoir splashed up on my face. And I was like, okay, I'm going to keep trying, though. Yeah, two more times. Even that didn't work.
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0: When you don't do something for a while, you realize how much you miss it. Hey, I'm Heather. I'm glad you're here. I have a friend who had a stroke, and she can't drive right now. And so she's asked me to help her, along with some other people, to get her to therapy appointments and that type of thing. And so when we do that, she also wants to kind of run some errands, which makes sense. We actually went into a clothing store yesterday, and she and I had so much fun. I forgot how much fun it can be to shop with a girlfriend.
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I totally get it. Hey, I'm Heather. I'm glad you're here. But you want change without the changing part. Because the changing part is the hard part, right? At least it is for me. 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And I don't like that either. But that's how change comes.

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0: There are times good is good enough. Hey, I'm Heather. I'm glad you're here. Don't let perfect be the enemy of good. I do this all the time, especially when it comes to taking care of myself. So I've been consistently working out for 6 months now, 4 to 5 times a week, lifting weights. I'm 52. They say, you know, that's really good for you. There's days where I'm tired and I can't do as much as what I wish I could. In the past, I would have just gone, okay, whatever, I'm not going to do it. I do something. Even if I can't do all the exercises or can't do all the reps, I still show up and do something.
1: Hey, this is Brant, and here is my attempt to convince you to talk.

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0: You don't get to know everything. I really don't like this, by the way. Hey, I'm Heather. Thanks for being here. God reminded me of that I pray and pray and I ask him about things, and he's working. And I don't get to see that. I don't get to be in charge of what he's doing. And there's times when he's working and he's moving, and I can still keep praying, and I don't know about it. And that's okay.
1: What if it were you in need of a transfusion? 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

0: People tell you that there's certain fashion trends that are in, and you're like, really? A lot of times they're right. Hey, I'm Heather. I'm glad you're here. I love polka dots, and I recently bought a pair of polka dot shorts. Well, my daughter found out about that. She's 22, by the way, and she said, you know, polka dots are in. And I was like, really? Awesome. I mean, you love it when something that you like is actually in trend. So my friend and I went to a store recently to find some shirts, and I said to her jokingly, hey, polka dots are in. And she was like, really? And then shirt after pants after shorts after shirt, all we found was polka dots. She was right.
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1: I've got so much to be thankful for. 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

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Hey, I'm Heather. 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I have a friend who has just gone through a really difficult time. And she recently said that to me. She's like, I don't always believe that God's going to do it for me, even though I've seen him do it for other people. I'm like, you know what? God can and will do it for you. Keep praying, keep asking, keep trusting.

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1: The story behind the song, I'm Yours. Here's Blanca.
2: When I was walking through one of the hardest seasons of my life, I found myself stuck in survival mode. In the middle of all of that, I started declaring these words over myself, and they were, I'm safe, I'm loved, I'm more than enough, I'm worthy because I'm His. Those daily declarations became the foundation for this song, and it's more than just lyrics. A reminder that no matter what you're walking through, you are loved, you're chosen, you're enough because you're His. When

0: It's called Awakened, 90 Days with God. It's by Priscilla Schreier, that God is moving all over the world, all the time. He's got people in places that are making a difference in his kingdom. In Portugal, Brazil, Asia, Europe, Greenland, all over the world. I love that.
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1: 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Hey, I'm Heather. 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
2: I didn't wake up today by accident. I've been gifted another day by God, and I get to choose what to do with it. 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
3: I came to praise. 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
2: So no matter what I'm walking through, God is worthy. No matter how I'm feeling, He's still faithful, and He deserves my praise.

0: It really doesn't matter what other people say about you. I'm glad you're here. Hey, I'm Heather. Your identity is in Christ. He says who you are. Now, lots of other people can have opinions about you. You may not be everybody's cup of tea. I know I'm not. But who I truly am is who God says I am.
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0: am, Heather. I'm so glad you're here. You know, God's not afraid of anything. He'll walk into any situation. Even though for me, there's a lot of fear in some situations, there isn't for God. Nothing scares him.
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Start your day with Kevin and Taylor in the morning. It's the Dave Ramsey Show from 1 till 4. Doug and Jamie will take you home afternoon drive. And it's Penny keeping the faith evenings on Glory 97.

there are some things that you get to witness that are really beautiful. Hey, I'm Heather. I'm glad you're here. At our church, sometimes our pastor will encourage people to come down to the altar. And he did that this last weekend. And a dad went down. And I was really focused on the Lord, to be honest with you. But I opened my eyes, and there was a dad sitting at the altar. And his little girl, who was probably about 3 years old, sitting right next to her with her baby doll on her lap. What an incredible example that dad was.

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2: Psalm 63 talks about God's love being better than life. And that is so true. When I think of the goodness of Jesus and all that he has done for me, I can't help but praise God. And this song, Worthy of It All, just puts it all in perspective. He's worthy of all of our praise, all of our strength. The Bible instructs us to love him with all of our heart, soul, and mind. Why? Because he deserves nothing less. He is worthy of it all.

0: Hey, I'm Heather. Thanks for being here. If you would like to connect with me, I'd love to hear from you. 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

0: there's times you might wonder, when will the situation not be awkward? I'm glad you're here. Hey, I'm Heather. I have a friend who is just going through a really difficult time. She had a stroke. Her husband has chosen to file for divorce. And every time I'm with her, I feel like I should pray for her, but it's kind of awkward. And I don't know why. This is about me. It is not about her, because she has told me, she said, I love it when you pray for me. It is such a good thing when you do. So I don't quite understand why it still feels so awkward to me.
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0: There might be multiple times a day where you ask someone, hey, how you doing? And you don't necessarily really want the answer. I do that all the time. Hey, I'm Heather. I'm realizing that I need to make space for those deeper questions with people and actually listen to them. You know, like, hey, what's going good in your life right now? What is hard right now in your life? And actually listen, not to respond, but to hear what they have to say.
1: 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I think you're going to like it.
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1: The story behind the song, Perfectly. Here's Micah Tyler.
2: I would be perfect if it wasn't for the million things that I never can seem to get right.
3: I want to be perfect. I look around at the people next to me. I look on social media and over again, I see this perfect picture of someone's life. And I think to myself, God, when other people are brave, all I see is fear in my life. And then I remember that it's God's perfect love that casts out that fear. I feel like every time that I make a turn, it is heading down another broken road when I remember that God has a perfect plan for my life. When we throw up our hands and we confess the places that we fall short, that's when God's perfect love shows up and loves us perfectly.

0: perfectly.
1: There are things you do over and over and over again that you're like, are you kidding me? Hi, I'm Heather. Thanks for being here. I write notes to myself in a couple notebooks, and then I go back and look at those notes and I'm like, what was I trying to say here? I cannot read my own handwriting. I actually sent a picture of one of the notes to my friend and I'm like, can you interpret this for me? Because I don't know what I was trying to say.

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0: consistency, it's really important. Hey, I'm Heather. Thanks for being here. Usually once a week, I've been working out, lifting weights four times a week. And then one day a week, I stretch, I do some core work and just some specialty exercises. I did not want to do that this week. I was like, I'd rather stay in bed. I'd rather sleep a little longer because I get up and I do that right after I get up. Consistency is important. And I'm realizing doing something is better any day of the week than doing nothing.
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0: The pets in your life, they probably bring you a lot of joy. I just wish things were a little different with them. Hey, I'm Heather. Thanks for being here. We have two cats, Maze, who's 13, Ruby, who's 11. They're both indoor-outdoor cats, and pretty much for the most part, they go out. Like, we let them out when they want to go out. We try to let them in when they want to come in. When Ruby is out, Maze will yell at us as if we don't know that she's outside. And sometimes when he does that, she doesn't even want in. And I wish I could get him to understand because he is so loud and obnoxious.
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1: The story behind the song, Alleluia. 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
2: I didn't wake up today by accident. I've been gifted another day by God, and I get to choose what to do with it. And this song shouts, I came to praise. That's why I woke up today.
3: I came to praise. That's why I woke up today.
2: So no matter what I'm walking through, God is worthy. No matter how I'm feeling, He's still faithful, and He deserves my praise.

0: things can be true at the same time. Hey, I'm Heather. I'm glad you're here. Life can be difficult, but it can also be beautiful. There's a lot of times when you go through difficult situations and you might go, and I've done this. God, what are you doing? Why is this happening? Why do I have to go through this? But God makes things beautiful as well. And if I look and I pay attention, I can see those things.
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1: Kids believe what they are told. Kids believe what they are told. This is so true. So tell them they're amazing. Tell them they're bright and funny and a joy to be around. Don't break them down. Build them up.
0: Yeah. If you think about it really hard right now, there are things that you were told about yourself as a child that you still believe. Now, those could be good things. 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
1: Wife, ask a question that she wanted her husband to answer honestly.
2: I feel a trap.
1: Be completely honest.
3: One thing you want to tell me, but you don't, because you think it might hurt my feelings.
4: Is it a safe space?
3: Yeah.
4: You promise?
3: Yeah.
1: Safe space.
4: No, promise.
3: I promise.
4: No crosses count.
3: No crosses count.
4: I think that eating 12 cupcakes in 2 days is a really big problem, babe.
2: Oh, no.
4: You can't get upset because I just want to see you be healthy, babe, and take your health and wellness serious. Do you know how many calories is in one cupcake? You ate 12 in 2 days. That's 6 cupcakes a day. That's okay? Is that okay, babe? Think about somebody else eating it. Don't think about you. Think about you seeing somebody else eat 12 cupcakes in 2 days. Just imagine if you saw a random person eat 6, stuff their face with 6 cupcakes right now. You would be like, right? What are they doing?
1: How many husbands are sweating just hearing this guy that keeps talking?
2: This marriage.
1: They're like, abort, abort.
2: This marriage is on life support right now. You can't say that. Safe space.
1: I have to say, I'm kind of curious, like the one thing my husband would want to tell me, but he wouldn't because he thinks it would hurt my feelings.
2: No, you can't ask that question.
1: What would you say if she asked you, if your wife asked you, what would be your response?
2: Okay, they could ask. Uh-huh. She, my wife could ask. That's fine. But you can't answer it.
1: What would your response?
2: Well, your answer has to be... Honey, I'm racking my brain right now. I
1: can't think of a thing.
2: Nothing. Nothing comes to mind.
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1: The story behind the song, I'm Yours. Here's Blanca.
2: When I was walking through one of the hardest seasons of my life, I found myself stuck in survival mode. In the middle of all of that, I started declaring these words over myself, and they were, I'm safe, I'm loved, I'm more than enough, I'm worthy because I'm His. Those daily declarations became the foundation for this song, and it's more than just lyrics. A reminder that no matter what you're walking through, you are loved, you're chosen, you're enough because you're His.

0: I have bought a few things just in the past couple of weeks on Facebook Marketplace. Mm-hmm. And you hear the kind of horror stories about the unreasonable things that happen sometimes. And you know, I've had those kinds of experiences. But I've got to tell you, in the past couple of weeks, I've had such great experiences. Like, why is there ever conflict between people? In this instance, you've got something I want. I'm willing to pay a few dollars for it. I'm not trying to get the deal of the century. You're not trying to make $1 million off the pair of shoes you're selling or whatever mm-hmm. it is.
1: Yes.
0: And I've seen the best in people over the past couple of weeks. Mm-hmm. And I feel like, you know, if it had been bad experiences, I would want to get that off of my chest. But I need to say this. People can be decent and have interactions that are pleasant.
1: Yeah. Yeah, it is true. We've had enough bad experiences that we brace ourselves for each new one.
0: Yeah, sometimes.
1: That happens. I think we've become so cynical that when someone messages, you know, like, is this still available? And then they actually show up, that we consider them a person of exceptional character.
0: Okay.
1: I think you're
0: diluting my message just a little, but okay, fair enough.
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0: if you don't think your story could inspire someone else, you could just be wrong. Even a story of going through a hard thing and how God was with you and sustained you through that thing, you never know who that's going to inspire.
1: My name is Brendan Roberts, and I don't know who this needs to go for, but I've dealt with substance abuse, addiction, suicide. I can't count the amount of suicide from when I was 6 years old. It's been a struggle. But God has saved my life. I have miracles on miracles of where God just saved me. He cut me down. He stopped me. He healed me in the hospital or whatever. I was revived.
0: Wow.
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3: Oh, my goodness. Brendan, thank you so much for sharing that. 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
0: Right.
3: They're about a strong God refusing to let go of weak people. And if God has carried Brendan through suicide attempts and addiction, maybe today is your reminder that he hasn't given up on your story either.
0: That's right.

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1: The story behind the song, Worthy of It All. Here's C.C. Winans.
2: Psalm 63 talks about God's love being better than life. And that is so true. When I think of the goodness of Jesus and all that he has done for me, I can't help but praise God. And this song, Worthy of It All, just puts it all in perspective. He's worthy of all of our praise, all of our strength. The Bible instructs us to love him with all of our heart, soul, and mind. Why? Because he deserves nothing less. He is worthy of it all.

0: as a dad of younger children, I never minded when I said, here's what we're going to do to have my kids respectfully come back and say, well, Dad, here's what I think's wrong with your plan, or here's what I'd like to do. And you know, make your case. I never had an issue with that. Here's a young man who's done his research.
1: I was thinking about arranging to get a dog. And I know you're thinking this isn't going to end up well, but I've actually done all the research. I've decided on a dog that has minimal to no shedding. It's

0: extremely smart, is loyal, and is not super hyper. I was hoping to get a miniature poodle. And as you know, I have extremely good grades. I think a miniature poodle would not only be great to help me become more responsible and learn to care for other people, such as my kids when I'm older, or maybe even you at an older age, if you need me. But also because it'd simply make not only me, but I think the entire family more happy. Okay, on top of that, you're probably thinking, well, what about going house to house? Well, I know that's gonna be a little hard, but I will take care of her, complete care of her every time I'm here. And since Dad's house is a little worse for wear right now, for a dog at least, staying here would be the best option. And when I'm not here, you can follow a routine that I've already put together, just so you know. I'm not asking, I'm simply saying I'm ready for a dog.
1: Oh, I actually believe he's ready for a dog. I actually think he might be ready for two dogs.
2: I think he's ready for a dog. Is his family ready for a dog? That's my question. And I would have this to say to his mom. Just this. Have you ever been around a poodle?
1: No, this is not. No, he's already thought about everything. No. He's already thought about everything. He's thought about the leadership, the investment. Mm-hmm. He's thought about how caring for this dog is not only going to help him care for his future children, but also his mother as she ages. I mean, he hit all the hot points.
2: Mom, listen to me.
1: Uh-huh. No, don't listen to that.
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0: every now and then you see a really good idea and you think, ah, oh, I'm going to keep that in case I ever want to share that with somebody else as an idea. And think about even like for our girls who aren't married yet, this is such a sweet idea. This bride getting ready to dance her first daddy-daughter dance at her wedding. And she ended up taking her dad's voice messages to her, took a handful of them, and added them to the front of the song.
1: Hey, bud, this is Dad. I'm just giving you a call. Hi, bud, this is Dad. Just wanted to check in, see how your camping trip went, if you stayed warm this time.
2: Wow. Can I just say wow? Everybody sees what we see. What a rock star. You did so good.
1: Totally have faith in you and have faith that the Lord directing your path and getting you where you need to be. So I love that. Anyway, just thought I'd celebrate with you. Hope you're happy. Love you. Bye-bye.
0: Oh,
3: you know, sometimes as dad, we put so much pressure on ourselves to have these deep, meaningful conversations, to pass along wisdom to our kids. And there's a place for that for sure. But so much of it is just engagement. Hey, how was your camping trip?
0: Yes. And being their cheerleader, too, you know? Mm-hmm.
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15: I didn't wake up today by accident. 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

0: grateful for you.
1: Now, our friend Jeff on the phone. Hey, Jeff.
2: Hey, what's happening, guys?
3: Good morning.
2: How are we doing today?
3: Good. What are you up to?
2: All headed to breakfast.
3: Oh.
2: That's what I'm doing.
1: What are your summer plans, Jeff? You guys have a vacation plan or something fun you like to do?
2: Yeah, next month, I'm going to take off a week and go to church camp. So.
1: Do you work the camp?
2: Well, some. I mean, a lot of times you just do. If you see something needs to be done, just go do it.
1: Yeah.
2: One of them deals. So, yeah.
1: I love that.
2: I keep the trash picked up, and I volunteered for kitchen help this year. So,
3: oh,
2: I got to think of what were you thinking? Because that means you got to get up early to start meals, you know.
3: Oh, my goodness.
2: What's wrong with you? No, really, I enjoy stuff like that. It's just a change up, you know, from the normal grind. So every day.
1: Yeah.
3: Oh, if somebody was considering volunteering and doing something like that, Jeff, what would you tell them if they were kind of on the fence as to whether or not to do it?
2: Well, tell them it's rewarding. That's what I would say.
3: Mm-hmm.
2: You know, you're doing stuff for other people, you know, and it. You know what that old saying, what goes around comes around, it comes back to you, you know, at some point in time.
1: Well,
2: so, you know.
1: I love it because it really demonstrates the heart of a servant. You know, we're all supposed to have that heart, but sometimes it doesn't come naturally.
2: No, and I'm not real good at it. I go the other way, so I'm one of these first to admit it. So, you know, sometimes my daily routine is not, you know, the servant attitude, like it.

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0: you and I are being targeted. I think it's important to talk about this because I think it can kind of sneak up on you. For example, I've been getting stuff, you know how like you might get something in the mail that's talking about, oh, you know, this is senior insurance you should have, or, you know, something like that.
1: And like, what is the senior organization, the big one that's out there?
0: Oh, yeah.
1: They start sending you stuff. They consider you a senior at 55. And so starting about 50, they start sending you these solicitations. You know, you need to be a member. You need to sign up. All the benefits. And
0: AARP, here it comes.
1: That's it. And I told my mom, I said, I'm getting all this stuff. And she said, well, you're almost at that age.
0: Oh, no.
1: I don't need you to jump in on this.
0: I'm going to tell you right now. It's very frustrating because if we could all just be on the same page to say, Kim, would we all agree that we're just going to do the best we can with what we have?
1: Look, I get that you're frustrated. I get that.
0: Yeah.
1: But it makes you, but these ads, these solicitations, makes you think, doesn't it? I mean,
0: like think what?
1: Like that lady in the picture.
0: Uh huh.
1: Boy, her skin does look awful.

0: Good.
1: See, this is the problem. You can see my problem.
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1: If you've been walking the same old road for miles and miles.

0: the band Kane. Now, Madison from the band.
1: So you mentioned when we first got on the phone with you that you were having a hard time with your son going to school. What's going on with that this morning?
2: Oh, it breaks my heart. My oldest, Callaway, he really likes to know everything that's going on. And so since he's starting summer, he goes to a different room with a different teacher. And he was so excited going in. And then as soon as he saw that things were a little bit different, he was just like,
1: wait a minute. That's not my teacher.
2: Like, he looked at me and was like, I don't want to go. And I'm like, well, I've kind of planned on you going. But the cool thing is that Logan's daughter, River, who is his age, is in the same class. And so I went and grabbed River and was like, hey, will you help Cal? Will y'all stay together today?
1: Oh,
0: that is really cool.
1: Yes.
2: That is such a blessing.
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1: 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The content has been provided by Moberly Central Christian Church. 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
2: Well, good morning. God bless you. This is Pastor Bobby Godwin here with Central Christian Church. Thank you so much for joining us for another broadcast of our Central Christian Church message. And today, we'll be talking again about the Holy Spirit and you, the Holy Spirit in you, and stopping to examine our lives for all the moments, the times that the Holy Spirit showed up in our lives to cause us to be saved, to cause us to be forgiven, to cause us to know that we can receive Jesus as our Lord and Savior, to the moments and seasons and times in our life where we said yes to Jesus coming into our heart and in opening ourselves up to live this new life that Jesus has in store for us. So during today's broadcast, we'll be talking about that very thing, the fact that Jesus loves us, that God sent the person of the Holy Spirit to order our steps, to direct our lives, to draw us into this love relationship with Jesus. And I want you to stop and reflect on those moments in your life when you encountered God and then God has transformed your life and He's made all things new for you. And we want to reflect on those moments, those one times, those seasons where the Holy Spirit has been involved in leading and guiding us into the presence of God. So I just pray that as you listen to this message today, that your heart is inspired by the examples in my own life where I know it was the Holy Spirit that was leading, guiding, and directing me. So I want you to be encouraged today. Just know that God's for you. He's with you. We're going to go to God in prayer and then go right into today's broadcast where your heart's going to be inspired. Be encouraged by what you hear. Father, thank you for every person that's listening to this broadcast today. I pray in the mighty and precious name of Jesus that you cause our hearts to be connected with yours, that you remove every distraction that would prevent us from hearing what the Spirit of the Lord would want to say to us today. So in the mighty and precious name of Jesus, we do bless you. Thank you, God, for these moments that we can have to spend in your presence to learn that the person of the Holy Spirit is still at work in all of our lives. In the name of Jesus, we thank you for doing it. Amen and amen. Well, thank you so much for joining us for this week's broadcast.

You may be seated. You may be seated. Well, today we're going to continue on with what we've been focusing on is the Holy Spirit and you. And today we'll look at in greater detail of what we began last week. We kind of had a abbreviated message last week, so I want to go back and pick up on and talk about the Holy Spirit and you. And what we'll focus on this week is trying to relate different moments, different seasons, different events in our lives where we know that it was God that showed up in our world to cause things to be made new for us. So last week we talked about how is it that every single one of us as individuals, we came to this place of knowing that God loves us and knowing that God has a wonderful plan for our life. And for every single one of us in this room, that may look a little bit different for you. But in John chapter 3, verse 16, it says that God so loved the world that he gave his only begotten son, that whosoever believes in him shouldn't perish but have everlasting life. And so if you're a person in this room and you didn't know that God loved you, the beauty of this verse is that God not only loves you, but the Bible says that he so loved the world that he done something about your past. It says that God sent his son Jesus to die on the cross for us. It says that God sent his only begotten son that whosoever would place their faith, their hope, their confidence in this person, Jesus, that you wouldn't perish, but you would have something called everlasting life. So the God of the universe wants us to know that the way that we come into relationship with God is believing what he's already done for us, believing that he's already sent the solution to our problem, which is sin, and that went to the cross as a sacrifice for us. The very first place that we see the word sacrifice mentioned is back in Genesis chapter 3, where Adam and Eve were in the garden. And then they were in the garden, the Bible says that there was a serpent that was in the tree, and the serpent in the tree was talking. Who was he talking to, Eve or to Adam? Like, we're going to skip on Pastor Bobby. We ain't going down that rabbit hole. We're going to pretend like we don't know. Well, he talked to Eve, but the Bible says that her husband was there with her who had a conversation with God about not touching the tree. To make a long story short, we know that both man and woman sinned in the garden, and they went and they made fig leaves and covered themselves, but God made aprons. He took an animal to sacrifice that life as payment for the original sins that were committed in the garden. So the point that I'm making to all of us in this room, if Adam and Eve had to have their sins forgiven by the blood of an animal, so much so for me and you, that Jesus called the Lamb of God in the book of Revelations. And this sinful thing that we've all done against God, it causes separation for every single one of us. But God done something, and God gives a solution. The Word of God says here in Romans chapter 3 that we've all sinned and fallen short of the glory of God. Now, I understand that first part being that was easy. I said, oh my goodness, I understand that Bobby sinned against God, Bobby sinned against his neighbor. But that other part kind of tripped me up and falling short of the glory of God. I said, oh my goodness, what in the world? You mean you can fall short of the glory of God? What is that? What am I supposed to be doing that I'm not doing? And that's just it, Pam, that oftentimes in our life, God has a purpose, God has a plan, God has a calling for our life. And the glory of God is that what God has intended for us. But oftentimes we can place limits on God. We see it happening with the children of Israel. God brought them out of Egypt. He took to cause all the plagues to come on Pharaoh. They crossed the Red Sea. They killed big old Og that was 13 feet tall. And they get over to the Jordan River to cross to go over into Jericho. And the people, they automatically, every single time something hard happens, they want to turn back and they want to go the other way. And they've forgotten what God had done for them. And so the question for every single one of us in this room, have we placed limits on God? Some of us in this room said, yes, I believe God can forgive that person for what they've done wrong. I believe God can forgive him or her for what he done. I believe God can forgive a person of stealing and lying and cussing. But this is saying that God said that every single one of us, we've got sins that we've committed. Somebody used to say sin of commission and sin of omission. You done it, but there's some things that you left out. And this is where the glory of God comes in for me and you. And so the Bible wants us to know that our sins can be forgiven. And if you're that person that's in this room, you have to learn to forgive yourself. There was a moment, a season, a time where I came back to God and I said, God, listen, I want you to forgive me of every single thing that I done wrong. And somebody had the nerve to tell me that you have to forgive yourself. You have to forgive yourself. And I kind of bought into that. I said, do I have to forgive myself?
And I was so hard on myself, saying, listen, I needed to be better. I needed to read more. I need to study more. I need to do more good deeds. And God spoke to my heart, and he said to me, he said, if I have forgiven you, who are you not to forgive yourself? Ooh, say amen and say ouch. If I've forgiven you, God said this to me, then who are you not to forgive yourself? Like, did you show up with some commandments? Like, you didn't write them? Like, this is my laws that you broke. Who are you to not forgive yourself if I've forgiven you? And I think that's true for every single one of us in this room. We got to get this, y'all. We got to understand that we have been forgiven of all of our sins, that God's already paid the price for us. Stop beating yourself up. There's nothing that you can do and go back and change what's happened. Let it go. God's trying to take you into the promised land. Stop looking back in the wilderness. I'm sorry, I got to step on some toes because we got to get it. We can't just keep moving on, trying to fix stuff in the past. It don't work. Like, you just gonna, somebody gonna have you in a padded room. Stop trying to fix that stuff. Start now. Everybody say start now. We gotta start now. We can't fix what's happened. We gotta start now. Look at what the word of God says here. The third thing it says that Jesus does. It says Jesus, he died in our place, and he's the only provision for our sins, and he's the one that leads us in our purpose. Look what Romans chapter 5, verse 8 says. Romans chapter 5, verse 8 says that God demonstrates his own love towards us, that while we were still sinners, Christ died for us. God demonstrated his love for us while we were still sinners, Christ died for us. And where do we see this happening? We see it playing out as Jesus going to the cross, Dan. The Bible says that there was the individuals that arrested Jesus. They spit on him, they punched him, they slapped him. They took him over there, the chief priest's house, and all the priests were around yelling insults at him. They took him up to Pilate and said, hey, listen, you need to kill this guy. Our law says that he deserves to die. Pilate said, I ain't going to have anything to do with him. Matter of fact, I'm going to wash my hands of it. And he says, y'all have him crucified. So Pilate had Jesus scourged, and every single one of those individuals that were part of that mob yelling, crucify him. And now they're at the foot of Jesus as he's hanging on the cross, looking down at the ones that spit, the ones that yell insults, the ones that hurl things at him. And he says these words, Father, forgive who? Father, forgive them, for they know not what they do. And if Jesus can do those, that for the individuals that done those things, he laid down his life on Calvary's cross for me and you. He died in our place that me and you deserve the punishment of the cross. But Jesus done it for us, Jay. He went to the cross for us. He died in our place that we don't have to pay our own punishment. The second scripture that we didn't read is Romans chapter 6, verse 23, that says the wages of sin is death, but the gift of God is eternal life. So one of the things that happens to us, if we choose not to receive the free gift of salvation that comes through Jesus, then we can make the decision to pay our own sins, which is us being eternally separated from God, being tormented forever and ever. And Jesus says, you're going to have to walk across my body to get into hell because I've already paid the price for your sins. And that's not a place that I created for you. It was created for the devil and his angels. And that is not a place that God wants any of us to go to that have a chance to receive the free gift. Everybody say, receive the free gift. We got to receive the free gift, and that's what Jesus does for us. He says we have to receive the free gift, but the word of God says is that we have to individually invite Jesus Christ to be our Lord and Savior. I know this is basic, but we got to kind of marinate in this. Look what it says in 1 John, John chapter 1, verse 12. But as many as received Jesus, to them he gave the right. Everybody say the right. The right to become the children of God. Says to those who believed on his name. And so what God wants me and you to know is that this person, Jesus, when we receive him, he does something for us in heaven that he gives me and you the right to become children of God. He says, I'm gonna give you a new name. I'm gonna give you a new purpose. I'm gonna give you a new destiny. I'm gonna give you a new calling. I'm not going to look at the things that you've done in your past. I want all things to be made new for you. He says, I'm going to stop
call you by maybe what your, oftentimes when the devil shows up, he's going to remind you of everything that you've ever done in your past. And that's how he keeps us in shame. He keeps us in guilt. He keeps us in depression. But he keeps us looking through the rearview mirror out the back window to look at our past. But God wants us to look through that windshield and say, listen, if any time that ever any one of us has asked Jesus to forgive us of our sins, the beauty of it is he gives us the right to become children of God. Revelation chapter 3, verse 20 says this, behold, I stand at the door and knock. He says that anyone who hears my voice and opens the door, I'm going to come in and sup with him and him with me. And I believe God has this message in store for me and you today that we can understand that Jesus is still knocking. Can y'all say that with me? Jesus is still knocking. Jesus is still knocking on the door. And this message today is to be very intentional to say that Jesus is still knocking on the doors of our heart and we have to give God a chance. Look at what this word says here in Luke chapter 11, verse 13. It says this, if you then being evil know how to give good gifts to your children, how much more will your Father give the Holy Spirit to them that ask him? So every single one of us, whether we know it or not, like it or not, it's the person of the Holy Spirit that gives me and you this unction to even get up and think about God in the morning. He gives us that unction to sing that song. What was that song I was singing this morning when you...

to Jesus. My heart was transformed in that moment. And then Mama Patty had to come back to church. I can remember where the Holy Spirit met me. It says that God will give you the Holy Spirit to many that will ask him. I was sitting right here in Mama Patty's spot, and the deacons in Old Baptist Church used to stand down here in the front. You know what I'm saying? They had a chair set up. Anybody know something about the Baptist Church? I know somebody. Couple of y'all know something about that. The deacons would set them chairs down there in the front. You know what I'm saying? Like, y'all, if you really want to be saved, you're going to get past this. I don't know. They didn't really mean it that way. But, man, you know, it was intimidating. But I knew that I had the Holy Spirit as a gift, and he'd given me this one moment that I needed to make a decision to leave where I was to go with God. If you can't, you cannot stay where you are and go with God. You got to get that. You cannot stay where you are and go with God. Did y'all teach that in music? You cannot stay where you are and go with God. And I knew that day that this was my moment, my season, my time. I didn't know if I would have another opportunity. Stephanie, I was spending in my closet, in my workplace. I was reading these 40 promises to myself. I knew that I'd done Marcia wrong. I knew that I'd made the church about me. I was insulting the people in the church. I was looking down my nose at people of what they were doing and not doing in the church. I took the competition from football and brought it in the church. And I thought if I prayed more than you, I was better. I read more scriptures, man. I attended more church services. I'm going to get an extra gold medal in heaven. God's going to like that. And I'm going to remind you that I got you beat by a long shot. You know, that doesn't belong in the church. But something happened in that moment. I took those steps. I came down to this altar. I surrendered my life to Jesus again. So if you're that person that you've made mistakes in your life, I'm here to tell you that God wants you to know that you can be forgiven. Just start now. You can be forgiven. God wants you to know that you're forgiven. It was another time in my life when the Holy Spirit showed up. I was in a different place. Marcia drugged me out there to Kansas. You know, when I came back, I knew I was in trouble. They said, "You ain't a Jayhawker, are you?" You know, can you believe the people at the post office would say that when you move here from Kansas? "You ain't a Jayhawker, are you?" I was like, "No, I ain't no Jayhawker, but I'm a Sooner. Does that count?" Listen, I came in with a little stuff. But I was sitting in this seat, and me and Marcia were attending a church. Believe it or not, y'all, I had the best hand in the whole place. Can you believe it? We had a pastor, was a Hispanic man, and the kids in church was non-existent. God was been telling me, he said, "Listen, I want you and Marcia to help this pastor. Y'all got 20-something kids sitting in kids in church. I want you and Marcia to do a kids in church during the church service so this pastor don't have to worry about kids squirming. Y'all just come from down here in Springfield. You started off with 8 kids. You went up to 81 kids coming on Wednesday night." I thought it was my good preaching. I told you it was Marcia, her fried chicken strips and chocolate chip cookies and brownies. Like, hey, man, she was saying, "Yeah, it's your preaching. Y'all come on here. You want some chicken strips? You want some?" You know, like, so the kids come in. He says, "I want you to help this pastor." Now, hear me. This is real talk. And this person who never had these thoughts before, I'm sitting right over here in Marcus's spot, and I'm saying to myself, "God, you know there's nobody in this church that looks like me. And God, I've got the best tan in the whole place. And God, I don't want to have my kids come down and someone say something mean to them. And God, they would turn away from you." And God clears, I'm speaking to you, spoke in my heart, said, "Son, if you don't go help this pastor, you're going to have bigger problems than what somebody's going to say to your kids." What am I saying to you? That I had to overcome this fear. It wasn't a fear of failure. I knew that we could do the kids thing, but it's probably the fear of rejection. What's that fear for you? What is it that's keeping you from taking that step of faith? I would never be here at Central Christian Church if it had not been for the Holy Spirit in that moment giving me the boldness to trust God regardless of what I see. I didn't have to know that God was going to tell me to raise my rod and stretch it out across the Red Sea, and he was going to part it. All I knew is I needed to take that step of faith to get myself down here in a place where I can do the thing that God's called me to do and what God's saying to you today. What's your fear? What's that one thing that you're afraid of doing? God says, I want you to face that fear. I want you to take that step of faith. And over the years, from that one,

0: that first step of faith to everything that God's done in my life, all I can say to you is it's been like a faith journey with God, that every single one of us, when we arrive to Jesus, one of the most dreadful messages that I've heard Jesus preach, where it says there's going to be the ones that come to Jesus and say, Lord, haven't we prophesied in your name? Haven't we cast out devils in your name? Haven't we done all these marvelous works? And he's going to say to them, depart from me, I never knew you. I'm like, God, how in the world can that be? How can somebody prophesy in your name? How can somebody cast out devils? And you're going to tell them, depart from me, I never knew you. And I believe what God wants me and you to know, that we can do all the works of God that we want to do, but the main thing that we must have is we must have a personal, intimate love relationship with Jesus, that every single day of our life, we have a conversation with Jesus, that we spend time with Jesus. We ask Jesus what he has in store for us. It's not that every single day that God wants me to go preach someplace. I told you my story. God says, stop going and preaching and doing a prison service every single day of the week. I want you to get along with me. And when you get along with me, I'm going to give you some personal development. I'm going to help you personally have the thing that you need, personally, the things that you need to work on in your life. There's areas of your life that you need to be transformed so that you can be more fruitful in your work for me. You can't keep working and not taking time to spend in my presence. And I knew it was God's voice, and I knew there's something that had to change in my routine. So what needs to change in your routine? How can we be more intentional to say yes to God, to get ourselves in this place, but we don't want to hear Jesus say, depart from me, I never knew you. But what we do want to hear him say, we want to hear him say, well done, my good and faithful servant. You've been faithful over a few things. I'm going to make you rule over much. Come enter into the joy of the Lord. Every single one of us, we need to know that. But if we're trying to add something to what Jesus already done on Calvary's cross, we're already in trouble. If it's about how many church services that we attend, like I started off with, God had to give me a born again experience. He had to let me know it wasn't about how much I was doing for him. It's always been about what Jesus already done on the cross. And if we can just get ourselves in this place where we allow the Holy Spirit to give us a new way of thinking, a new mind, a new heart, a new spirit, that God will speak to us and he'll let us know this is the one thing that I've created you for, and that's what we want to do. We want to join God in that work. How many of y'all would want to do that? Let's stand on our feet and we're going to pray. Father, in the name of Jesus, we do thank you for this message. I thank you for answered prayer. I had 52 more slides, God, but I ask you to fill my mouth with the words, and I thank you for doing it. And God, we want to do that today. What's that fear that we have of following you? Maybe we're like Moses. You told him at the burning bush, hey, listen, I want you to go and deliver the people. He says, but I'm on Egypt's most wanted. They seeing me every single day. I can't go back. I got a stuttering problem. I can't talk. God said, what's that in your hand? He threw down that staff and it became a snake. God had an encounter with Moses at the burning bush. Maybe it was Noah. God says, I'm going to destroy the earth. All I see is violence and men's hearts are continually evil. I'm going to send a flood. I want you to build an ark. And Noah, he built an ark. Maybe it's Abraham. God says, I want you to leave your father and mother and go to a place that I'm going to show you. Every single one of these individuals took that step of faith with God. Today's step of faith with God is, God, I'm willing to take this step of faith to believe you, that you've already done the work for me. You've already died in my place on Calvary's cross. You've already paid the price for me to have my relationship right. Your word said in John chapter 3, verse 16, that God so loved the world that he gave his only begotten son, that whosoever believes in him shouldn't perish but have everlasting life. In John 3:17, it says, and God didn't send his son into the world to condemn the world, but the world through him might be saved. So today is your day. Will you receive that free gift? Will you receive the salvation that Jesus has in store for you? I'll be here at this altar praying. The elders will be here praying with me. We want to invite Jesus into our lives to say, Jesus, we want to believe that every good thing that you died to give us, we want to make it right with you. We want to be free. We want to have all the baggage of rejection and fear and shame and all those things that would want to keep us captive. We want to receive the freedom that your word in Luke chapter 18, Luke chapter 4, verse 18 and 19 says that you came to preach the gospel to the poor, You came to heal the brokenhearted. You came to set the captives free. You came to give recovery of sight to blind. You came to heal all who are bruised and to preach the acceptable year of the Lord, that today is the day of salvation, and we want to take that step of faith with you to move from where we are into your purpose, your destiny, and calling for our lives, and we thank you for doing it for us. In the mighty and precious name of Jesus, we thank you. Amen and amen. So if that's you, would you please make your way to this altar? We want to pray for you and ask God's choice blessing on you. The elders that are on sign today, would you please meet me here at the altar so we can pray?
1: Well, God bless you. Thank you so much for joining us for this week's broadcast of our Central Christian Church message. And I pray that there's been something that was said today that helps you reflect on the grace, the mercy, the compassion, the love, the forgiveness that God has in store for your life, that he's been so faithful to us. And maybe you're that person that I spoke of, that you've chosen to not forgive yourself, to believe that God, who sees all of your sins, sees all your transgressions, all your iniquities, would never forgive you for the things that you've done wrong. And I just need to remind you of the word of God that says in 1 John chapter 1, verse 9, that says it, if we confess our sins, that Jesus is faithful and just to forgive us of our sins and to cleanse us from all unrighteousness. And I just want to pray that over you right now, that you could have this moment, this season, this time, that God's grace, God's mercy, God's faithfulness, God's compassion that are new every morning, according to the book of Lamentations, would show up right where you are right now. So, Father, in the name of Jesus, I do lift up every single person listening to this broadcast. And I thank you that your grace is sufficient for us, that we're faithful and just to you're faithful and just to forgive us of our sins and cleanse us from all unrighteousness when we confess them. So, Father, I'm praying for every single person that's listening to this broadcast today and praying that you'd move mightily, lift the shame, lift the rejection, lift the fear, lift the heaviness, lift the depression off of their lives, that they can know that you are for them, that you're a God that is a God of your word, that you forgive us and you cleanse us from all unrighteousness. So, Father, for every sin that we've committed against you, that we've committed against our neighbor, we're bringing those things before you now and saying, God, would you cleanse us? Would you purify us? Would you forgive us of everything that we've done wrong? We choose to receive the salvation that Jesus is offering us. We're opening the door of our hearts to invite Jesus to be the Lord of our lives. And we thank you, God, for that forgiveness that you have for us. In Jesus' mighty name, amen and amen. Well, God bless you. Thank you so much for joining us for this week's broadcast of our Central Christian Church message, that the Holy Spirit is with you, for you, in you, and he's got great things in store for your life. I want to encourage you to invite the person of the Holy Spirit to lead you, to guide you, to continue to direct your paths. In Jesus' mighty name, thank you so much for joining us for this week's broadcast of our Central Christian Church message. Well, good morning. God bless you. This is Pastor Bobby Godwin with Central Christian Church with another inspiring, encouraging message series for you on the person of the Holy Spirit. During today's broadcast, we'll be looking at highlights of previous messages that were conducted here at Central Christian Church on the person of the Holy Spirit. And specifically, there's 29 promises that we'll cover that talk to us about the person of the Holy Spirit and his role in our life. So we thank you so much for joining us for today's broadcast. We'll be looking specifically at Jesus' words here, Luke chapter 4, verse 18 and 19, where he says, the Spirit of the Lord is upon me because he's anointed me to preach the gospel to the poor. I pray that you be inspired, be encouraged by today's broadcast.
0: And that's what Jesus done for his disciples. Look at what the Word of God says about the Holy Spirit leading me and you. The Word of God says in Romans chapter 8, verse 14, for as many that are led by the Spirit of God, these are the sons of God. So we have the person of the Holy Spirit who is our leader. He says, and because the Holy Spirit leads us, that we are the sons of God. And the beautiful thing that I love about the Holy Spirit is like he don't have to be recognized, you know, like he's doing it anyway. Like nobody has to recognize that he's working in the background. He's the one nudging you and asking you, getting you ready to go to church. He's the one to have you open your Bible up to a certain page and you look at the scripture on that page and it's exactly the same problem that you're dealing with. He doesn't ask us to recognize him, but that's who he is. How many of y'all ever experienced that? You done that old one flip. Of all 690-some thousand words in the Bible, you done the old one flip, and there in the one flip, the Holy Spirit draws your eyes to a verse that helps you deal with what you're facing. Only the Holy Spirit can lead us in that way. Final thing for today is the Holy Spirit gives me and you power to witness. This is what Acts chapter 1, verse 8 says. It says, but you shall receive power After that, the Holy Spirit's come upon you, and you shall be my witnesses in Jerusalem, Judea, and Samaria, to the othermost parts of the earth. That word witness is a word that means to martyr. It was what Jesus was trying to get Peter to do. He's trying to get Peter to love him so much that he was willing to lay down his life for Jesus. And at that moment, Peter wasn't willing to do it. But Jesus says, I'm willing to accept the phileo love that you have for me. But this word that he gives us here, this word witness, is God gives us this ability, y'all, through the Holy Spirit's power to be witnesses for Jesus, to talk about Jesus, to share Jesus with people. And the Holy Spirit is the person that gives us this ability to overcome the fears that may come when individuals ask us why we believe what we believe about God. Is there a reason that you walk with God the way you do? The final thing that we're really going to do today is talk about this one, that the Holy Spirit was prophesied, that the Holy Spirit upon Jesus was prophesied. Let's look at these verses. This is in Isaiah chapter 11, verse 1 and 2. It says, there shall come forth a rod from the stem of Jesse. It says, a branch shall grow out of its roots. It says, the Spirit of the Lord shall rest upon him, a spirit of wisdom, a spirit of understanding, a spirit of counsel, a spirit of might, a spirit of knowledge, and a spirit of fear of the Lord. Who do y'all think that's talking about? Talking about Jesus, but it's also talking about me and you, right? Look what it goes on to say in Luke chapter 4, verse 18. This is Jesus' first time he ever stood up to preach. And this very first message, he opens up, he reads that passage out of Isaiah, and Jesus says these words, the Spirit of the Lord God's upon me because he's anointed me to preach the gospel to the poor. He sent me to heal the brokenhearted. He sent me to proclaim liberty to the captives. He sent me to set those, set liberty to those who are bruised, to proclaim the acceptable year of the Lord, the day of vengeance of our God, comfort all who mourn, and to console all those who mourn in Zion. In Isaiah, it says, and to give beauty for ashes, the oil of joy for mourning, the garment of praise for a spirit of heaviness, that they should be called oaks of righteousness, the planting of the Lord, and that he may be glorified. And I want us to understand this, that Jesus, when he gave me revelation of this verse, he says this. I said, God, it was good, Jesus, that you've done all those things back there 2,000 years ago. That you spoke these words, that you said the Spirit of the Lord God was on you because he's anointed you to preach the gospel to the poor. That's wonderful that you preached 2,000 years. He sent you to heal the brokenhearted. That was wonderful 2,000 years ago. He sent you to proclaim liberty to the captives. That was wonderful 2,000 years ago. Recover sight to the blind. Jesus, that was wonderful 2,000 years ago. But what Jesus began to speak to me, he says, it's for today. It's for today. The same Jesus is still doing these things in our life today because of what was prophesied about the Spirit of the Lord being on his life. So that Jesus was anointed, so there's good news that we can have preached us, that there's a God who sent his son to die for our sins on Calvary's cross, a God that sent his son to pay the price for our sins. He says, I come to heal the brokenhearted. So if you're a person that's brokenhearted in this room, God wants you to know he came to put the pieces of your heart back together. Jesus says, it's still for today. If you're a person that's been captive by anything, maybe you've been captive by relationship failures, maybe it's been captivity because somebody's rejected you, maybe you've been captive by shame or fears or depressions, Jesus is still setting the captives free, and he wants you to know that he's got power and authority to speak into that condition, to cause you to change. Maybe you can't see how this thing with God works. God wants to remove the blinders so that your eyes can see that Jesus is still Savior and Lord.
1: Well, it's a powerful message that we just heard about the promises that Jesus gives us in Luke chapter 4, verse 18 and 19, that he's still in the healing business. He still wants to heal our broken heart. This next series, the next message that you're going to hear, is specifically a prayer that we prayed about the brokenhearted condition that our community experienced when our own Kayla Huff in this community was tragically kidnapped and killed and found, and how we as a church pray that God would heal the brokenhearted in our community, and specifically Kayla's family. So I pray that as you listen to this message and listen to this prayer, that your heart will still be encouraged to pray for this community, to know that God is still healing the broken hearts. He's causing all things to be made new in us, and that God has a plan, and that we have to just surrender to him and ask God for direction on what it is that he wants to accomplish in us and through us, that we can overcome this tragedy that's happened in our community. And I pray that your heart is comforted by this prayer.
0: Marcia, would you come up? Could we play through that song one more time? And I want to invite those of you who join us on Wednesday night for prayer. If you would come to this altar, but if there's anyone else in this audience that you've heard the cry and the hearts of this community, we prayed in this room for educators. We prayed in this room for family members. We prayed for generational curses to be broken off. But if there's anybody else in this audience that you want to join us at this altar, this is a moment, this is a time, this is a season that we're going to pray for the brokenhearted. Maybe you're a person, you're like me. Like, I thought of every other teenage girl in our community and our community not being a safe place for them. And I said, this is what we want to do. We want to come into agreement. We want to ask the God of the universe to bless, to keep, to protect our family members. And we're just going to pray one more time. We're going to play through that song that we just sung, but we're going to engage God. We're going to invite God into the condition and to the brokenheartedness that our community is facing. And we're going to ask God to do what he promised that he would do. And Psalms 147, verse 3, it says, God heals the brokenhearted and binds up their wounds. And Luke chapter 4, verse 18 and 19, it says that Jesus came to heal the brokenhearted. And how many of y'all would agree that there's some brokenhearted conditions that exist in this community, in Randolph County and in mid-Missouri, that everybody's heart has been touched by this condition that our community has experienced? And before we move on with business as usual, we want to take a moment to engage God. Say, God, we need you. God, we won't make it without you. We have to have your touch. We have to have your presence. So let's bow and let us invite God into this. Father, in the name of Jesus, we do thank you that we can come before you today praying on behalf of Kayla's family and praying, God, for this city, this county, this region, that the blood, the name, the power, and authority of the Lord Jesus Christ would touch and heal brokenhearted conditions. That God, you're a faithful, loving, compassionate God, and you know everything that we stand in need of. And it's impossible for us to have all the right words to pray in something that's been so traumatic and horrible for this community to have experienced. So, Father, in the name of Jesus, we do want to pray for Kayla's family. But God, I also want to pray for the family of the individuals that were responsible for this. That we just had our preschool graduation here, and there's no preschool student that says, I want to put somebody in a trunk and take them out to a park and shoot them when I grow up. They want to be astronauts and firefighters. They want to do something constructive with their lives. And I know the family members of these individuals that committed these crimes want it only good for them, and their hearts are broken too. So we want to remember them. But Father, we want to be in alignment with you as a church. Whatever it is that we've been doing, it's not enough. God, we have to do more to reach into the darkness. We have to do more. Someone said that we come in contact with it. And so when we come in contact with it, we've got to know that there's a God that's fighting for us. And God, we choose to invite you into the fight for the soul of this city, the soul of this county, the soul of this state, the soul of this nation. God, there are individuals that are brokenhearted, that feels like no one loves them, no one cares about them. They've turned to everything else. They've turned to meth. They've turned to all kinds of drugs to try to fill that void in their life. And Jesus, you've always been the answer. And we want to say, Jesus, we invite you to fill every brokenhearted condition, that you would mend every broken heart, that you would cause all the bruised hearts to be healed, to be made whole again. And we thank you, God, that you're a faithful God. We thank you for your divine protection. We thank you, God, that you're causing this county and causing this city and causing families to be protected, that you're giving your angels charge concerning us according to Psalms 91. And God, we're choosing to tap into that. God, we pray for the teachers that were responsible for helping her to become the student that she was, and all their hearts being broken, the administrators that loved her, their church leaders and Sunday school teachers and youth group leaders that taught her in Sunday school, and a pastor that loved her whose heart's broken said, why did this happen to Kayla? We don't know why bad things happen to good people, but we trust in the true and living God, that Jesus, you're the truth. And we're inviting you into this battle. We're inviting you into this fight, that we come out on top as long as we don't quit and long as we don't give up. You're still God, and you're bigger than this situation. And God, we're trusting in you that you're going to bring this community through it. We pray, God, that Kayla's life would be respected and honored on Wednesday here at MACC at 3 p.m. But we pray also, God, that you'd cause the individuals that are there, that are hopeless, that are hurting, that are brokenhearted, that this would be a place of hope. Would you use the pastors that are going to be in that audience and are going to be on that platform to speak words of life into them, just as we're doing here right now? God, would you cause us as individuals to love again, to trust again, to believe again, to not allow this condition that we've experienced as a community to turn off our trust and our love for our neighbors. God, would you cause us to have a greater level of love than we've ever had? Would you cause us to turn to you and say, God, we need you to transform us. We need you to make all things new in our life. So God, we thank you for the blood of Jesus that covers this community. We thank you that you're fighting for us. God, we word we're going to go into right now says that we don't wrestle against flesh and blood, but against principalities and powers and rulers and spiritual wickedness in heavenly places. And we ask God in the name of Jesus that you would equip us with all that we need. You talk about the belt of truth and a breastplate of righteousness and a helmet of salvation and a shield of faith and a sword of the Spirit, which is the word of God, feet shod with the preparation of gospel, peace, and prayer. And we're praying, Lord Jesus, that you would demonstrate that in our life, that you are the truth. You said in John 14:6, I'm the way, the truth, and the life. You are the King of righteousness. You are our salvation. You are the author and the perfecter of our faith. And so, Lord Jesus, you are the word of God according to John 1. And we ask that the Prince of Peace would cover us, that we would put you on a daily basis, that we would walk with you, we would humble ourselves before you, that we would cry out to you. And God, even in this dark situation, we thank you that you're the God that's turning it around. Holy Spirit, next Sunday, it's Pentecost Sunday. And we pray that this would be our Pentecost. This would be that moment that you fall on us. God, we never needed you like we need you now. We can't wait another week. We need you. So would you breathe on us, breathe life, breathe hope, breathe peace, breathe comfort. Cause our hearts to be filled with the love of God and the peace of God. In the mighty and precious name of Jesus, we do bless you and honor you and thank you, God, for meeting us in this place this morning. In Jesus' mighty name, is there something that we needed to pray for that we failed to pray for? Would you, God, hear the cries of our hearts? Would you release those answers into this atmosphere? In the mighty and precious name of Jesus, we thank you, we love you, we praise you. In Jesus' mighty name, amen and amen. Would you hug somebody near you, tell them, God bless you.
1: Well, I pray that your heart was inspired by that prayer. I know that during that season, all the hearts of the people here in our church were all heavy. We desperately needed answers and needed God to bring breakthrough. And maybe you're still a person that you need God to bring breakthrough in your life. Just know that Jesus is still healing the broken heart and he wants your broken heart healed. During this next segment, what you're going to hear is a testimony of a sweet little grandbaby of mine that was had a very, very serious medical emergency, and the power of the Holy Spirit to speak to me in that moment of crisis for her and give me the words to pray, and just how promises of the Holy Spirit are true for us today, and he still heals and he still answers and he still comes in the moments that we need him to. And I pray that your heart will be inspired by what you're hearing.
0: Hey, let's pray. Father, thank you for this promise of the person of the Holy Spirit coming. And we're here at Pentecost Sunday and we need a touch from you. We need you to lead God and direct our lives. We need you to show us exactly what it is that you created us for. We need you to open our spiritual wisdom, spiritual knowledge, spiritual understanding, that you cause us to recognize that we wrestle not against flesh and blood, but against principalities, powers, rulers, spiritual wickedness in heavenly places. And we're praying, God, that you cause our hearts to be connected with yours today. As we look at all the ways that the person of the Holy Spirit manifested himself through Jesus and the life of Jesus and the disciples, and how we too must look to God for direction in our lives in these last days. In Jesus' mighty name, amen and amen. So I love just introducing this to you, that what we celebrate here was not something that Pastor Bobby created. It's found right here in the Holy Bible in Acts chapter 2, that we see the word of God has been given to us where the people were all on one accord. They were in one place. They had followed the commands of Jesus. Jesus, I want you to go to the upper room and wait. And there in the upper room, I'm going to send the promise of the Holy Spirit. And the person of the Holy Spirit is going to come. And look what the person of the Holy Spirit does. He fills the people from all these different regions of the world that were in that room with an understanding of God's presence, an awareness of who God is, an awareness of God's purpose and destiny and calling for their lives. And the person of the Holy Spirit is a person who God gives us the direction of. The Holy Spirit, he's a gift that God wants to give us. Look at what the word of God says here in Luke chapter 11, verse 13. The Holy Spirit is a gift. It says, you being evil, you know how to give good gifts to your children. How much more should your heavenly Father give the Holy Spirit to those that ask him? And every single one of us, we must have the person of the Holy Spirit. The problem is that we have unholy spirits. Everybody say unholy. There's unholy spirits that they don't ask your permission to show up. I never had like sorrow and grief and heaviness and fear just ask me if it could come. So I was on the phone. Y'all know my sweet little granddaughter, JC. She couldn't keep anything down, so they took her in the hospital to get her checked out. Main hospital there in that little town. They said, listen, y'all got to take her down here to Madison, Wisconsin, to the children's hospital. So they took little JC down there and they put the scope down her throat, and they found that JC had swallowed a piece of plastic and it lodged itself somehow in her esophagus. She's 18 months old. It lodged itself in her esophagus. So they dove in and they took the piece of plastic out, and little JC's, she's over there stretched out. Well, that stuff that they give them to knock them out, it started wearing off. So little JC, she woke up, she's ripping the feeding tube out and that breathing thing off, and now all of a sudden the alarm started going up, bleep, bleep, bleep, bleep, bleep, and those doctors and nurses, they're commanding orders, they're standing shoulder to shoulder, and Marcia looks at me on FaceTime and says, pray, pray, pray. Guess what happened? Spirit of fear showed up. What you gonna do now, old Pastor Bobby? Look, I got her down. I'm gonna take her out. I said, no. This is the verse that came to me. 2 Timothy chapter 1, verse 7 immediately came to mind. I said, God hasn't given us a spirit of fear, but a power, love, and a sound mind. Father, I thank you right now that you're causing the doctor to do whatever's going on in JC's life to cause JC to be healed, to be made whole. Here's my point to you, that in those moments like that one, I didn't have time to be afraid. I had to stand on what God's word said for me to do. And that's to believe God that no matter what the situation is that I was facing, that God has given me power, love, and a sound mind to not let what I'm seeing affect what I believe about my God. I can't let what I'm seeing affect what I believe about my God. About 5 minutes later, they start talking normal again. Looks like she's resting well. Well, that same one that's saying that, she was like, I need 5 cc's of this. Give me that. Like they were shoulder to shoulder around this tiny baby trying to get her back. And I said, man, God, what if we were like that for lost souls? What if we were so desperate to see the broken and the hurting and the lost and the lonely come to know God, that we're willing to get shoulder to shoulder and stand over that person and speak words of life and words of hope. And God, is there a principle that we can learn from how desperate they were to make sure this little baby's life was saved, that we can look at every person on the face of earth and we can say, God, would you do that for us? Would you give us the same sense of urgency about the lostness in our community that you have for a person in the physical who was not doing very well, to bring that person back? God, would you do that for us?
1: Well, I pray your heart's been inspired by what you just heard with that testimony of my sweet little granddaughter, JC, and how everyone gathered around her to resurrect her, get her back breathing again, and get her reestablished in life. And I think the Holy Spirit wants me and you to know that we can join him in the work with those around us who may feel like they're at the end of the rope. They don't have any hope left, but there's always hope when the person of the Holy Spirit shows up in our life. So I feel like we need to just go deep with God and ask God to save the souls of those around us. So during this next segment, we're going to talk about the 4 basic steps that we take to know that God loves us, that we've sinned, that Jesus died in our place, and we all have to make that decision to invite Jesus to be the Lord of our life. So I pray that your heart will be inspired by what you hear.
0: So today what we want to talk about is the person of the Holy Spirit and you. Can you say the Holy Spirit? And me. So every single one of us in this room, the Bible tells us that Jesus said, listen, there's no one that can come unto me unless the Father draw him. And so what we have to realize in all of our lives, that there's a moment, there's a season, there's a time that the person of the Holy Spirit is at work in our life. And one of the ways that he's at work in our life is to cause us to know that God loves us, he sees us, and God has a wonderful plan for our life. And the beauty of what we're talking about here with the person of the Holy Spirit, for me, it was in 1990, one of my teammates was killed in a car accident. Y'all have heard my testimony. But it was in that moment of me living the wrong life that God began to deal with me and to draw me into his presence, that I could know, like, I thought eternity was going to be 50 years down the road for me. Maybe when I'm 70 years old, I'll die. I didn't think I would die at 18. But I had talked and had a conversation with that teammate about me being in the car with him and going to Arizona with him. And I made the decision to go home to Tulsa to see my family instead of going to Arizona. And that teammate got on the other side of Oklahoma City, hit an icy spot January 15th, 1990. The truck that he was in lost control over. It ejected him, rolled over the top of him and killed him. And my future became my now. I said, God, if I had been in the car with him just like I said I was, that we planned to do. God, I don't know where I would spend eternity. I know I wasn't living right with you. I was girl and I was partying. I was halfway studying. And God, if this hadn't been for you drawing me to yourself, it was me and God in room 802B at Hammond's Hall asking God, would you forgive me of my sins? And Jesus, if you're real, would you change my life? And for everybody that's in this room, the role of the Holy Spirit is to be that person for us, that when we get in this deepest, darkest moment in our life, then we cry out to God. Acts 2:21 says that all who call on the name of the Lord shall be saved. If you've got a problem, baby, all I'm saying to you is the Holy Spirit's role in our life is to draw us to God, to let us know that no matter how horrible this world gets, there's still the God that loves us. The Holy Spirit's role to let us know that there's still a God that loves us. And not only is there a God that loves us, there's a God that sees us. John 10:10 says this. He says, there's a thief. He comes to kill, steal, and destroy. But I've come that you may have life and life more abundantly. He said, listen, there's a thief. There's an adversary that we all have in our life. His name is the devil, Satan, the great dragon, the serpent in Revelation chapter 12. But my point is to every single one of us in this room that Jesus says that we all have an adversary. He's a thief. He comes to kill, steal, and destroy. But Jesus says, I've come that you may have life and life more abundantly. The person of the Holy Spirit, his role in our life is to bring that awareness to us that the bad things that happen in our life is not God's fault. God didn't do it. The bad things that are happening in our life is because me and you got an adversary, and we got to recognize he's got a job to do. His job is to kill, steal, and destroy in our life. But we've got a Savior. His name is Jesus, and he got a job to do. And his job is to make sure that me and you have life and life more abundantly. And the person of the Holy Spirit is that person to give us an awareness saying, the life that I'm living now is not my best life. God, what's your purpose? What's your plan? What's your destiny for my life? Is there something that you created me for? And if it is, Jesus, I want that life and life more abundantly. I want that life.
1: Well, I pray your heart's been encouraged by what you heard there and us talking through how it is that we individually stop and assess our life and look at the moments where the person of the Holy Spirit has led and guided our life and drawn us into a deeper, more intimate love relationship with God. And I pray that as you reflect on your life, just know that the person of the Holy Spirit is constantly urging us to be drawn nearer to God in his presence. So during this next segment, what we're going to talk about is all those moments, we all have them, where we know that we were in a place of decision and the person of the Holy Spirit showed up in that moment of decision to cause our hearts to be transformed, to be made new. And so I pray that your heart will be inspired by what you hear in this final segment.
0: But I was sitting in this seat, and me and Marcia were attending a church, and the kids in church was non-existent. God has been telling me, he said, listen, I want you and Marcia to help this pastor. I want you and Marcia to do a kids in church during the church service so this pastor don't have to worry about kids squirming. Y'all just come from down here in Springfield. You started off with 8 kids. You went up to 81 kids coming on Wednesday night. I thought it was my good preaching. I told you it was Marcia, fried chicken strips and chocolate chip cookies and brownies. So the kids come in. He says, I want you to help this pastor. Now hear me. This is real talk. And this person who never had these thoughts before, I'm sitting right over here in Marcus's spot. And I'm saying to myself, God, you know there's nobody in this church that looks like me. And God, I've got the best tan in the whole place. And God, I don't want to have my kids come down and someone say something mean to them. And God, they would turn away from you. And God, clear as I'm speaking to you, spoke in my heart, said, son, if you don't go help this pastor, you're going to have bigger problems than what somebody's going to say to your kids. What am I saying to you? That I had to overcome this fear. It wasn't a fear of failure. I knew that we could do the kids thing, but it's probably the fear of rejection. What's that fear for you? What is it that's keeping you from taking that step of faith? I would never be here at Central Christian Church if it had not been for the Holy Spirit in that moment giving me the boldness to trust God regardless of what I see. I didn't have to know that there was. All I knew is I needed to take that step of faith to get myself down here in a place where I could do the thing that God's called me to do and what God's saying to you today. What's your fear? What's that one thing that you're afraid of doing? God says, I want you to face that fear. I want you to take that step of faith. And over the years, from that one, that first step of faith, to everything that God's done in my life, all I can say to you is it's been like a faith journey with God, that every single one of us, when we arrive to Jesus, one of the most dreadful messages that I've heard Jesus preach, where it says there's going to be the ones that come to Jesus and say, Lord, haven't we prophesied in your name? Haven't we cast out devils in your name? Haven't we done all these marvelous works? And he's going to say to them, depart from me, I never knew you. I'm like, God, how in the world can that be? How can somebody prophesy in your name? How can somebody cast out devils and you're going to tell them, depart from me, I never knew you? And I believe what God wants me and you to know, that we can do all the works of God that we want to do, but the main thing that we must have is we must have a personal, intimate love relationship with Jesus, that every single day of our life, we have a conversation with Jesus, that we spend time with Jesus, we ask Jesus what he has in store for us. It's not that every single day that God wants me to go preach someplace. I told you my story. God says, stop going and preaching and doing a prison service every single day of the week. I want you to get along with me. And when you get along with me, I'm going to give you some personal development. I'm going to help you personally have the thing that you need personally, the things that you need to work on in your life. There's areas of your life that you need to be transformed so that you can be more fruitful in your work for me. You can't keep working and not taking time to spend in my presence. And I knew it was God's voice, and I knew there's something that had to change in my routine. So what needs to change in your routine? How can we be more intentional to say yes to God, to get ourselves in this place that we don't want to hear Jesus say, depart from me, I never knew you. But what we do want to hear him say, we want to hear him say, well done, my good and faithful servant. You've been faithful over a few things. I'm going to make you rule over much. Come enter into the joy of the Lord. Every single one of us, we need to know that. But if we're trying to add something to what Jesus already done on Calvary's cross, we're already in trouble. If it's about how many church services we attend, like I started off with, God had to give me a born again experience. He had to let me know it wasn't about how much I was doing for him. It's always been about what Jesus already done on the cross. And if we can just get ourselves in this place where we allow the Holy Spirit to give us a new way of thinking, a new mind, a new heart, a new spirit, that God will speak to us and he'll let us know, this is the one thing that I've created you for, and that's what we want to do. We want to join God in that work.
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hoping and praying you are full of love and encouragement right now. Hey, my name is Kim Fitz. I am so very glad that you are including me in your day with your encouraging quote of the day. Don't underestimate the impact of a faithful day. Not a perfect day, not a flashy day, a faithful day. And as you do, know that you are so loved.

Start your day with Kevin and Taylor in the morning. It's the Dave Ramsey Show from 1 till 4. Doug and Jamie will take you home afternoon drive. And it's Penny keeping the faith evenings on Glory 97.

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1: I've got so much to be thankful for. Look, I got

0: It looked like a simple accident, but turned into a miracle. Hi, my name is Kim Fitz. This garbage bin slipped off the truck at exactly the right moment. These sanitation workers, they were making their normal rounds when something unusual happened. The bin unexpectedly fell off the truck before it could be emptied. When workers looked inside, they couldn't believe what they found. Buried beneath trash was a severely underweight dog, frightened, hungry, moments away from what could have been a tragic ending. The crew immediately sprang into action. One supervisor even gave the dog his own peanut butter and jelly sandwiches because the dog was so hungry. After getting care and being placed in foster care, the dog found a forever home with the very man who helped rescue him. He named him PJ after all those life-saving, delicious sandwiches.
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1: The story behind the song, Alleluia. 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

learning that there's a big difference between doing a chore and participating in a chore. Hi. I am so very glad that you're right here. My name is Kim Fitz. I have a 10-year-old son and a 5-year-old daughter, and one helps and the other one helps. My 5-year-old can complete maybe about 40% of a chore and then create 3 new chores in the process. Like, how did this happen? Because one day I'm going to miss it. Oh, I'm going to miss, Mom, I cleaned it. I think the toilet might be broken, actually.

0: night.
1: So very glad that you are including me in your day. Hey, my name is Kim Fitz. I saw something online the other day that I absolutely did not need. Red, white, and blue overalls. Come on! 4th of July this year is on a Saturday, and we're celebrating America's 250th birthday. Red, white, and blue overalls. I feel like that is a decision I'm going to have to make. Once you see they exist, how do you go back?
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2: When I was walking through one of the hardest seasons of my life, I found myself stuck in survival mode. In the middle of all of that, I started declaring these words over myself, and they were, I'm safe, I'm loved, I'm more than enough, I'm worthy because I'm His. Those daily declarations became the foundation for this song, and it's more than just lyrics. A reminder that no matter what you're walking through, you are loved, you're chosen, you're enough because you're His.

0: 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It's your beautiful Ripple story coming up next.
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1: There was a real tired employee working this drive-thru who got such a sweet, unexpected message. Hi, my name is Kim Fitz. I have been known to go through the coffee drive-thru at night. It happens. This mama did the same thing. And her kiddos, they were sitting in the back seat. And her four-year-old son said, "Mom, tell her I love her." The worker at the window looked exhausted. It was a long day. But when she heard those sweet words, it just softened. She smiled, handed the family a box of donut holes that they hadn't ordered. And at the next window, the little boy had another request. "Tell her I love her too." And then that employee lit up as well and responded yes with even more treats. Well, later the family shared the extra donuts with children at a nearby playground. One little boy's simple words, it changed so many people's.
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2: So, dear God, we do pray for governments. We pray for our federal government. We pray for state government. We pray for county government, city governments. In the name of Jesus, we pray that you would just release the wisdom, the direction, the understanding that each one of our government officials needs to lead our country, lead our state, lead our county, and lead our cities in the ways of God. We pray in the mighty and precious name of Jesus that you would uproot every diabolical scheme that's been sent to kill, steal, and destroy your purpose, your destiny, your calling for our government in the name of Jesus. We thank you, God, that you're faithful to us, and we ask in Jesus' mighty and precious name that you would cause the wisdom and knowledge and understanding, power, counsel, and might be released over our government officials that they can lead this country, lead this state, lead this county, lead this city in the direction that you have for us in the name of Jesus. We thank you for blessing our government in Jesus' name. Amen.
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Nothing says childhood quite like turning your living room into a giant construction zone. Hi, my name is Kim Fitz. The forts, they are back. A rainy day, fort. Too hot outside, fort. Bored? Definitely, fort. My 10-year-old son, my 5-year-old daughter, they used the old baby gate that we were using for my dog to turn into their latest living room masterpiece. Oh, and it brought back so many memories. I remember as a kid building my fort directly over the air conditioning vent. I wanted it to be nice and chilly. And now I'm like, man, I was stealing all of that air conditioning to be nice and cold right in my fort.

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0: Your brain is absolutely amazing. Everything you can store right up there. Hey, my name is Kim Fitz. I'm glad you're here with your
1: Fun Fitz Fact of the Day.
0: June is one of only 4 months with exactly 30 days, which means we're officially halfway through the year by the end of this month. By June 30th, we've used up 181 days and still have 184 left to go. So many more memories, chasing the goals, and enjoying a whole lot of summer.
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0: 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Hey, I'm so glad that you're here. My name is Kim Fitz. Now, thousands of strangers have stepped in to help that man. It's your beautiful Ripple story coming up next.
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0: so glad this traveler noticed this man limping across an airport tarmac. Hi, I am so very glad you swung by. My name is Kim Fitz. That man, his name is James. James is 64 years old. He's a Navy veteran, and he is working despite real obvious pain. For decades, James has spent his life maintaining and fueling aircrafts. Well, years of physical labor have taken a toll on his knees, but he keeps showing up. He's also working because he needs to help care for his 90-year-old mother, who is in hospice care. One traveler recorded very short video of him limping across that tarmac. She shared his story online. The response has been so overwhelming. People from around the world have donated more than $135,000 to help with medical bills and living expenses, helping James.
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0: Today's Christian music for Madison, Monroe City, Paris, Holiday, and all of Monroe County. 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
1: Kickstart my heart and take my soul to the OR, 'cause I can't find a pulse, can't find the beat.

There are some foods that sound a whole lot healthier depending on what you call them. Hi, you can call me Kim Fitz if we have never met before. I am so very glad that you're including me in your day. McDonald's is bringing back their fried apple pie, or as my nanny called it, a fruit bar. 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And it took us forever to realize what she was talking about. 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It was the fried apple pie. And if you see me eating one this summer, just know I am simply enjoying fruit and my fruit bar.

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0: One of the biggest traps in life is simply believing you gotta be ready before you fully show up. Hi, I am so very glad that you showed up right here. My name is Kim Fitz. Whether that is having a full face of makeup and your hair done before you show up, or whether it is the courage to show up. Summer public service announcement. You're ready. Wear the shorts. Wear the swimsuit. Take that family photo. Jump in the pool. It's a reminder for me, and I have a 10-year-old son and a 5-year-old daughter, and I have some mom lumps and bumps. But my kids don't see the imperfections. They see mama playing, or they're going to see dad laughing.
1: You know, if you're going to invest in going to college, maybe it's for an undergraduate degree or master's or doctorate or whatever, shouldn't you get more than just a degree? 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It's time, it's money, it's effort. College should deliver more. Well, that's what Grace College is serious.

0: 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I think you're going to like it.
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1: The story behind the song, perfectly. 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
3: 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I look around at the people next to me. I look on social media and over again, I see this perfect picture of someone's life. And I think to myself, God, when other people are brave, all I see is fear in my life. And then I remember that it's God's perfect love that casts out that fear. I feel like every time that I make a turn, it is heading down another broken road when I remember that God has a perfect plan for my life. When we throw up our hands and we confess the places that we fall short, that's when God's perfect love shows up and loves us perfectly.
2: I would be perfect if it wasn't for the little ways I fall short every day of my life.

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3: I didn't wake up today by accident. I've been gifted another day by God, and I get to choose what to do with it. And this song shouts, I came to praise. That's why I woke up today.
4: I came to praise. That's why I woke up today. That's why I woke up today.
3: So no matter what I'm walking through, God is worthy. 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

0: 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Hi, my name is Kim Fitz. Oh, I loved my little Camry. Well, there's a teenager that spent every dollar he had on a used car. Then, a week later, it broke down. But turns out to be your beautiful Ripple story coming up next.
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0: picture your first car. Hi, my name is Kim Fitz. Oh, I loved my little Camry. Well, there is a teenager that spent every dollar he had on a used car. He gave this man $2,000 and he was so excited about his new Honda when a week later, the starter failed. This teenager, nearly in tears, he called the man back who sold him the car, and the seller could have been like, oh, sorry, that's part of buying a used car. Instead, he purchased a replacement starter, met the teen at an auto parts store, spent the better part of his Saturday teaching him how to install it himself. When the job was finished, he handed the young man another couple hundred dollars for gas money. The car got fixed that day, but something even more valuable happened.
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courage, it can really look different depending on the person. Hi, my name is Kim Fitz. When I think of courageous, I think of firefighters, police officers, nurses, or someone even just speaking up when you're a little nervous. Courage can also look like waiting. Waiting for a diagnosis, waiting for healing, waiting for a baby, waiting for that prodigal child or that relationship to be restored. 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And I pray that you know waiting is not wasted. It takes tremendous courage and trusting in God and holding on.

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0: There are some songs that just stay with you. Hi, my name is Kim Fitz. I am so grateful that you're including me in your day. My five-year-old daughter, she is going from pre-K into kindergarten, and they learned this song about moving up to kindergarten, and she just keeps singing this song. So this is what I am hearing around the house, and it is absolutely precious. Eliana, can you sing it for us?
1: I'm moving up to kindergarten. We are smarty. We're Marty. To kindergarten.
0: Are you moving up to kindergarten?
1: Yes.
0: Sing it one more time.
1: I'm moving up to kindergarten. We are smarty. We are nerdy.
0: You're what?
1: Nerdy.
0: What is a nerdy?
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0: There was a man sitting in the eye doctor's waiting room, waiting and waiting and waiting, and he simply overheard a conversation. What he heard and what he did quietly changed someone's entire life. It's amazing. Hey, my name is Kim Fitz. Excited for you to hear the rest of this beautiful Ripple story right around the corner.
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0: There was a man sitting in the eye doctor's waiting room, waiting and waiting and waiting, and he simply overheard a conversation. "Hey, my name is Kim Fitz. So glad that you are including me in your day." And this man, so glad that he acted. He had overheard a young woman learning that her insurance wouldn't cover the glasses she desperately needed. She was trying to figure out what she could afford and what she'd have to go without. Before being called back for his appointment, he quietly spoke to the staff. He told them to get her everything she needed, including a spare pair. You know how important that is with glasses. And to let her choose the frames that she really wanted. On one condition. Don't tell her who paid. Oh, the man had spent his career promoting workplace safety and knew how important good vision can be. When his appointment was over, he saw the young woman leaving in tears, overwhelmed by the unexpected kindness of a stranger she'd never met.
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And don't we love one pot wonders? It's actually quite a creative little dish. 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

0: Mom math. That's what my girlfriend Trisha calls it. So math has never been my strongest subject. I still gave it a go. Hi, it's Beth. I've calculated that we have about 12 summer weekends. 12 weekends to invite people over for a barbecue, 12 weekend road trips, 12 weekends to just lay by the pool. I know we've got the days in between the weekends, but those weekends are so valuable. So what are you going to do with them? Can you be intentional about how you spend them when you hear how many weekends you really do or don't have? I mean, how quickly do you go through a dozen eggs? I know, that's a good comparison.
1: 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I think you're going to like it.
2: What if it were you in need of a transfusion? 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

0: mind. 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
1: I've got so much to be thankful for. Look.

0: smile because you can. That was on a bumper sticker on a vehicle in front of me yesterday, and I smiled after reading it. I'm wondering if you're smiling right now, too. Hi, it's Beth. What would it be like if you saw a bumper sticker that said, "Feel the blessings"? Because you are so blessed. You're blessed right now, and I do hope you're feeling them. I'm thinking about summer and how my family can feel the blessings. And I was remembering a couple of summers ago when my kids were just so happy when every night they could go outside and catch fireflies, and how that just seemed to matter more to them than an expensive vacation we took earlier that summer. Honestly, that feels right. Sometimes the moments that kids remember most are the ones that are free and almost overlooked. Feel your blessings.
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0: June is wedding season, and you can understand those wedding nerves. We've heard about those, but I've never heard them be so strong that somebody would actually leave a wedding cake in an Uber. Whew, I mean, isn't that a big thing to leave behind? But that's a story that I read as I'm looking at what people leave behind in Ubers. Wedding cakes, phone chargers, that's kind of understandable. Shoes, that's interesting. Kind of makes you wonder what we're leaving behind in life that we actually need. In the Bible, in the book of Hebrews, Hebrews 12:1, it says to lay aside every weight. Don't leave your peace behind chasing what doesn't matter. So maybe you're not going to leave your peace behind in an Uber, but after this, you'll hang on to your peace and double check your seat the next time you ride in one.
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3: The story behind the song, I'm Yours. Here's Blanca.
4: When I was walking through one of the hardest seasons of my life, I found myself stuck in survival mode. In the middle of all of that, I started declaring these words over myself, and they were, I'm safe, I'm loved, I'm more than enough, I'm worthy because I'm His. Those daily declarations became the foundation for this song, and it's more than just lyrics. A reminder that no matter what you're walking through, you are loved, you're chosen, you're enough because you're His.

Have you seen these viral dot cakes? Hi, it's Beth. I am your foodie friend. I saw these dot cakes on TikTok about 3 weeks ago, and now they're really popular. So all you need to do is get a Dixie cup, and you want to layer some cake in that Dixie cup. So you put a piece of cake on the bottom, a little buttercream frosting in the middle, and then a piece of cake on top. And then you ice the top of that, and you ice it so it's really smooth. And then you turn it upside down onto a plate with the dot sprinkles. And then you turn it right side up, and you see that this cake is just topped with dots. If you do see it on social media, you'll see that people like to tap the top of the cake with a spoon, and then you eat it. Basically, it's cake and buttercream frosting and sprinkles. It just tastes so much better because of this grand production.

0: Start your day with Kevin and Taylor in the morning. It's the Dave Ramsey Show from 1 till 4. Doug and Jamie will take you home afternoon drive. And it's Penny keeping the faith evenings on Glory 97.
1: The story behind the song, Alleluia. Here's Chris from Elevation Worship.
2: I didn't wake up today by accident. I've been gifted another day by God, and I get to choose what to do with it. And this song shouts, I came to praise. That's why I woke up today.
3: I came to praise. That's why I woke up today. That's why I woke up today.
2: So no matter what I'm walking through, God is worthy. No matter how I'm feeling, He's still faithful, and He deserves my praise.

0: are you? It's Beth. So what's actually worth buying in June? Well, I find it interesting that the things that are on sale this month are actually things you might need. Usually the things that are on sale are things you may want to put aside for another time. But right now, if you're shopping, it's a good time to get outdoor gear, grills, patio furniture, travel deals. I think that's kind of conveniently placed right as summer is beginning. But you know, you don't always have to invest in things that fill your space. Make sure that you keep investing in things that fill up your soul, too.
1: 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I think you're going to like it.
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0: Summer traffic is a whole different thing. Don't you find that when you're going to a beach or an amusement park and there's traffic, you're sharing it with somebody that's just as impatient as you want to be, but boy, you just hold your cool because you know you're going someplace so special. Once I was waiting in some serious shore traffic and you could hear somebody in the Jeep behind me honking saying, "We're going to be late for the beach." I don't know how that happens. How can you be late for the beach? I think summer traffic can really humble everybody equally. Nobody's more important than that red light you're both sitting at. And somehow, as you're both sitting at that, well, let's call it a shared slowdown, it really can level out your day.
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0: We had a little SPF reality check in our house. Hello, it's Beth. So my daughters both had a different description on what SPF was about and sunscreen. You really need to reapply it. It doesn't just last longer because the SPF number is larger. So here's the reality check checklist. You really got to look at what that SPF is about. Most people need to start at 30. You can go to 50, but it lasts the same amount. It just provides different protection, not permission, protection. And you really need to reapply it every 2 hours. Reapplying really matters, kind of like grace. We don't outgrow needing that either. In the book of Lamentations, yes, I'm going to go to the Bible and talk about sunscreen all in one time. Lamentations 3:22-23 says, His mercies are new every morning, which is exactly when you should start applying the sunscreen.
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Flexibility, it is a superpower. Yes, it's good to have, especially over the weekend when people are trying to connect. They'll ask questions like, where would you like to meet? Where should we go eat? It is Beth. Usually I'll offer an invitation to my house. I'll say, let me feed you, but people like to go places. So then I'll pivot and meet them wherever they want to go. I could absolutely give a ton of suggestions, but I feel like it's important for me to meet with the people, right? It's about the person, not the food or the place. So when I pivot, they can feel extra comfortable. They can know that where they're going is someplace they really want to be.

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2: Psalm 63 talks about God's love being better than life. And that is so true. When I think of the goodness of Jesus and all that he has done for me, I can't help but praise God. And this song, Worthy of It All, just puts it all in perspective. He's worthy of all of our praise, all of our strength. The Bible instructs us to love him with all of our heart, soul, and mind. Why? Because he deserves nothing less. He is worthy of it all.

0: let's hear it for the unsung heroes that are surrounding us this weekend. There are so many. It's Beth. I want to send some special love to the cooks who are cooking up a storm. I'm still trying to figure out what that means, but it sounds like a lot. Much love to the cooks in the food trucks and to the grill masters. 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Restaurant kitchen crews. Church volunteers feeding crowds. 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But boy, do you show up. 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

0: weekends tend to be top topics of conversation. On Monday, somebody will probably ask, what did you do this weekend? And then didn't somebody already ask you what you're doing this weekend at some point? It's Beth. Well, here's what you don't have to do this weekend. You don't have to optimize or maximize or even document this weekend. It can just be lived, you know? Imagine that. Just live your life. Live your weekend. Sometimes the best plans are the lighter ones.
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0: It's called the sunset deck. It's the deck in the back of our house, right off of the kitchen, that has the perfect view for a sunset. If a sunset is happening, come to the deck and watch it. We've got the best memories because of this. And we didn't know when we purchased the house, wow, how many years ago? 20-some years ago, that's what this deck was going to be about for our family, but it's really brought the best memories. Just knowing we can meet out on the deck and watch a sunset, our neighbors would come over and we would just sit, watch the sunset, talk about God. It's just such a good thing. It's those small joys and those everyday summer moments that really matter. Having popsicles on your front porch, watching the long sunset, or just laughing in the car, right? Finding a drive-in. In the Bible, in the book of Zechariah, there's a beautiful verse about this. It's Zechariah 4:10. It reminds us to not despise small beginnings. Small moments can still be holy.
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2: I would be perfect if it wasn't for the million things that I never can seem to get right.
3: I want to be perfect. I look around at the people next to me. I look on social media and over again, I see this perfect picture of someone's life. And I think to myself, God, when other people are brave, all I see is fear in my life. And then I remember that it's God's perfect love that casts out that fear. I feel like every time that I make a turn, it is heading down another broken road when I remember that God has a perfect plan for my life. When we throw up our hands and we confess the places that we fall short, that's when God's perfect love shows up and loves us perfectly.

absolutely nothing. I put that on our family summer bucket list, and my kids are looking at it thinking, what does that mean? You know, I wish I would have thought of this earlier. Hi, it is Beth. We've got 15 things listed on our summer family bucket list that we would like to do as a family. Mini golf, sit on our back deck almost every night and really watch the sunset with popsicles, things like that. We want to go to the beach and take a family vacation, but I have never thought to make sure that I cleared a day to do absolutely nothing in the summer. If I would have thought of this when my kids were little, they would be doing this for themselves. In fact, I find my kids are really good at finding time to rest. Kind of better than their mom, but this summer we're all going to be on the same page because we've got that on our summer family bucket list, a day to do absolutely nothing. I hope you can get that too.

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0: Can we just smile together right now, even though we can't see each other? Oh, why are we smiling right now? Well, because we can be smiling right now. It's Beth. I'd love to pray for the rest of this day, for all God's got for you in it. Would you join me? God, thank you. Thank you for the listener listening right now. And God, steady their heart with whatever they've got coming at them. Lighten their load if it's heavy and remind them that they're not walking anything alone. God, let peace find them in the middle of whatever they're carrying. In Jesus' name we pray. Amen.
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0: You might feel extra good right now when you remember how much God is always pursuing you all the time. And isn't it comforting to know that God's always pursuing our children too? It's Beth. One of the most encouraging moments for a parent is when faith becomes our kids' idea instead of our idea for them. My youngest daughter sent me a text the other day. She was reading the Bible and she had a question about the book of Matthew. And I'm staring at this text message, praising God, because I know he's pursuing her through that. You know, even in the quiet ways and in the text messages, those late night thoughts and little conversations we almost miss, God's always pursuing all of us. And sometimes God's working in our kids' hearts longer before we even see it out loud.
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1: Should have been long gone now, yeah. Shouldn't be living.

0: So we can call them the lazy, hazy days of summer, but I think there's something about summer that also wants to make us rush to the next thing, the next trip, the next plan, the next moment, the next splash in the pool. But God keeps inviting us into this one, right here, right now, this moment that we're actually together, and what a privilege that is. It's Beth. I want to share a psalm from the Bible that I think really reflects what we're doing right now. It's Psalm 118:24. It says, "This is the day, right here, right now, that the Lord has made." All right, y'all, let's rejoice and be glad in it. Not in the next one, in this one, in today.
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